0: ran for 165 yards. In the second half, the Cowboys only had two possessions. The Giants possessed the football for over 21 minutes. It was because they were able to dominate up front, moving the ball, running the football. So in those meetings, Blue, we've been in those defensive meetings. Well, our coaches, you get challenged. Your manhood gets challenged. You've been pushed around. Dallas is a big media market. All they're hearing about on sports talk radio, how the defense got pushed around. They're hearing this all week long leading up to this game, because they're going to come into that game with what you call a burr on, ready to play a lot better, showing that they're not, you know, quote unquote soft.
1: That was the word used for them.
0: So they'll be ready to play us, and we got it all from an offensive line standpoint. We got to be able to match their intensity and physicality, and go in there and show that we can run the ball against them.
1: But to that point, was a lot of it a personnel matchup or was it scheme?
0: It was personnel.
2: I know the Giants came out 13 a couple times.
0: And you got Rashard. Who's the quote unquote listed as a fullback for the Giants, but he's like another offensive line.
1: He was
0: leading up there. They got banging. Tight end, the offensive line double teaming.
2: That was old school smash my football.
0: And Scatterboo, the running back, he ran hard, ran physical. Yeah. So they'll definitely have their run defense ready to play. What about you guys? What matchups are y'all looking for?
1: I mean, obvious as you said that the Giants offense was able to keep the Cowboys, the offense off the field, obviously, because they stayed on there and controlled the time of the possession. But you know, and we all know, that everybody all offseason has been talking about Pickens, CeeDee Lamb, and those receivers in Dallas. Obviously, equally 1A, 1B. So for me, it was just like they had two possessions, they scored twice. So I want to see how our defense is going to match Dallas offense that's saying, you know what, we got to do better. We got to score some points. So for me, it's how we slow down that high-powered offense.
2: I'm going to piggyback off that, too. I think it's just all about, you know, can we contain that passing game? I think that's one of the things that drives Dallas Cowboys team as a whole. When they get things going with their passing game, Lamb, Pickens, man, those guys are two of the best in this league. And I'm not just bumping my gum saying this. I think especially Pickens, like he showed me something last year. It's freakish to the level of a Randy Moss almost, you know, in a different kind of way. But it's one of those things that when I looked at what we did collectively as a group, it gives me a chance to sleep better just knowing that what we do is not going to be, you know, predicated on two guys, sticking two guys. It's going to be defensively as a whole, how we be able to add pressure or just slow things down for, you know, you know, skinny Dak. Because, you know, you don't want, you know, Fred always talking about skinny Dak. And he came out looking skinny, but Dallas wasn't able to get going offensively because of what the Giants did to them.
0: So if you look at that game against the Giants, man, one of the turning points was the interception he threw right before the half. Well, he was trying to throw it away, and the DB made a heck of a heck of a catch interception on the sideline. It was a 14-7 game at that time. Giants were up. They end up, or it might even been 7-7, maybe 14-7. They take that short and turn that into another point right before the half. And so that was I felt like the Cowboys were chasing points after that, but their ability to possess the football in the second half, the Giants really led with them in that offense. They only had two possessions. They scored two touchdowns, so we know what type of offense they have. Dak is a very underrated quarterback, in my opinion. He's a very good quarterback, and he has two weapons that we got to stop.
2: Hold your thoughts on everything, because we dripped out today a little bit.
1: Yes, sir.
2: And so I got to get to it, man, because on this show, we always dripped out. So get these chains, man.
1: Yeah, put the chains out.
2: The dub. So it's time for this week, Commander's Drip, presented by Adios Spirits. Say hello to Adios. Well, fellas, since I got two defensive-minded guys, and, you know, I love hearing y'all takes on, you know, everything defense, especially London. All last year we talked about linebackers and, you know, what was it like being a linebacker, seeing a guy in the center, seeing a guy from the shotgun. Coming up to this game, man, on the defensive level, you know, talk to me, defensive players who need to shine in Dallas. Ooh. You know, it's a big D.
1: Yeah, I got to make some plays. Let me start off with this one. For me, it got to be Mikey. I thought And the obvious reason is we're going against some premier receivers. I thought it was a couple plays that he might, when he go back and watch tape, that he's looking at the week one, the deep corner route where he kind of maybe lost it in the light and there was a little separation. I thought it was a tackle on Saquon that he could have stopped an explosive play. I think it was like, you know, third and three or whatever, and Saquon kind of bust out. And then the point being is, in a game like this, and you know you're going against big-time receivers, how you going to make your mark?
2: Yeah.
3: Right.
1: How you going to make a play?
2: Yeah.
1: It ain't no secret. The ball is going to come to the corners at some point. It ain't all on Mikey and Robinson and Rasul Douglas. It's not all on those guys. Yeah. It's just the corners or whatever. But who's going to be that guy we can say, you know what, last year or in the playoffs 2 years ago, Mikey made two big interceptions or whatever.
2: Yeah.
1: And then we saw him last year make a couple of – I want to see Mikey – take that next step in a big game against a matchup, make a play.
2: Mikey a baller anyway, too. Yeah. And I feel like, when you know, we get caught up in the game and caught up in everybody being an analyst and being able to, you know, be a couch analyst and tell you, or a couch coach, and say, well, this guy should have played this better, or he should have did this better. But at the end of the day, it's week one. You know what I mean? Sometimes you have to get the feel of what we doing.
3: And it's a new scheme.
2: And a new scheme. That's what I'm saying. Like, he got to get the feel of how they want me to play this. How should I do X, Y, Z? And when you check the film out, the first thing you're going to say to yourself is like, yeah, I could have been a little tight on that. Yeah, I could have got – I was a little lazy getting over in, and it caused me to sit back there and second-guess myself. You know what? I ain't have to peek back. But when your eyes see something, your eyes see what they see. So I'm not faulting them for that. So I feel you on it, but I think he's going to rise to the
1: occasion. That's why I think if he rises to the occasion, that really
3: has to be right. One of the guys defensively that I feel like I want to see shine in this ball game is Deron Payne. And the reason I want to see Payne, because I look at him as our most explosive interior defensive lineman. He has the ability to stop the run, but he also has the ability to get after the quarterback. And when you got a quarterback like Dak, we talk so much about these receiving weapons, and I think you got to add in Ferguson too at the tight end position for the Cowboys. Interior pressure in the face of quarterbacks
1: 100%.
3: Is what impacts them the most.
2: Yeah.
3: And Deron has that ability to do that, to dominate a game. The Cowboys, they're without one of their guards.
1: Right.
3: Tyler Smith, really good guard for them. I didn't even been a Pro Bowler and All-Pro last year. He's out right now. So can we take advantage of that matchup? Can we get Deron Payne one-on-ones with him? Yeah, we're going to bring pressure. We did it a lot last week. Mm-hmm. But what about when it's just a true four-man rush? Because
1: you're going to have to sit back and play drop seven.
3: We
1: know that this week against those guys. Mm-hmm.
2: Yeah. And I'm glad you brought up Deron, because I love the way that those guys played off each other last week. I think the first level and the second level and the third level, it all came together. And that's something that I've always took pride in trying to explain, guys. I hate, because you have to give guys, you know, the knowledge that's due. Or the attention that's due when it comes to when somebody say, who's the best cornerback, or who's the best whatever. And I'd be like, bro, I played against a lot of them, so I can't name them all. But some of the toughest defenses was the defenses that brought pressure, that made any corner look like a standout corner. So you brought up Payne, and I'm going to bring up Adafi Owe. I think what they did last week, some of the things that he was able to do in week one, we ain't seen him during the preseason, man. We was all, you know, we had those thoughts like, man, maybe we might not see him come week one because of some of the things that they went through.
1: Nicked up during camp.
2: Yeah, but he came out, man, he came out of there, and he did just what we brought him in here for, man. I mean, he was in that backfield. Him, Amenahue, all those guys was out there in that backfield for, you know, the entire game and brought pressure, and that's what we need. Even when you're not bringing a guy down, you can just be applying the pressure, or those getting those pressures enough to where we rattle things in the back, and that's what we're gonna have to do to Dak, man. That's one of the things that's special about him. He know how to escape the pocket, especially if he's confident with those legs like he has been the last few years, and he can put that ball up there with the best of them.
3: Yes, he can. Alright, man, it's time for Lucky Numbers. It's time for Lucky Numbers, presented by the Maryland Lottery. Please play responsibly. And today's Lucky Numbers is all about number 17, Terry McLaurin, who eclipsed 500 receptions last week out in Philadelphia. You can see his name on here amongst some legends, including the Cowboy Killer right here, and also Gary Clark, Charlie Taylor, and Hall of Famer Art Monk. Santana, what have you seen from Terry?
2: Just been consistent. It's crazy, too. I remember talking to the wide receiver coach, Bobby Engram, and one of the things he had challenged Terry 2 years ago about, you know, being more, he told him, he said, man, I need you. Yeah, you've been averaging these 1,000 yards, you know, every year. But there's guys who've done it here on a different scale.
3: Yeah.
2: I need you to be, you know, intentional about going out there and putting your name in the books in a way where it can't be just like, oh, Terry have 1,000 yards every day. It was like, oh, Terry eclipsed this guy who has the lead to this, or Terry topped somebody with touchdowns. And that year, he topped everybody who had the touchdowns that year, and he made sure his name was in the book. So he's just been consistent, man. He's been a guy that, if you look at a game like last week, man, I'm always looking at expressions, because I know that sometimes that gives... it gives away to the viewer of what's going on in your head or how you feeling. And I saw it on his face, because I've been there numerous of times. But at the same time, he was a guy that late in that game, he made 2 key catches for us. And that's what you have to do at that position. You have to be ready when that time comes. And it's tough as all outdoors to do, man, but that's why he's Terry McLaurin for us. That's why he's Scary Terry. He's the guy that we count on. And when it's all said and done, he's gonna get his fair share. But he's been extremely consistent, man, and humble at that, too, let me add.
3: Fellas, it's time again for members only.
2: Mm-hmm.
3: You know you got to be a member to get into this club.
1: Exclusive.
3: So
2: I'm going to bring my jacket, members only jacket, baby.
3: Hey, in the guest list, these are our Washington players that we want to get off this week. So they're on the guest list. Shaw, I'm going to start with you. Who do you want to get off? Who's on your guest list?
1: It's Kroski, man. It's Dollar Bill, baby. I need that Dollar Bill to show up in Big D, man.
2: Yeah.
1: You know, the Giants ran the ball. Scottaboo ran hard. Hey, it might have been, you know, they just can't stop nobody, and we got to keep it. You know, sometimes you got to keep piling up on.
2: Yeah.
1: You got to kick a man when he's down.
2: Yeah.
1: And I want to see Kroski Murray run the ball hard and just get some yards this week.
2: Yeah, I would love to see that, too. I think one of the things that, you know, when you on the road, you definitely have to come with a run game. Yep. You got to control that clock, and so everything can kind of mesh. So I like that take with you. For me, who I want to see, who I'm going to add to my guest list, who I need to see get off, is I think our defense as a whole.
3: Yeah,
2: I just feel like, man, from the way they set the tone last week, that has to be something that they come into the game with. I want to see this defense become the defense, the Legion of Boom, and the Ravens when they was good, and the Pittsburgh Steelers when they was dominating every week or every year. I want us to have that kind of, formula. Every time we go into a game, no matter what you have that can be good to you in moving the ball, I want us to be able to say, you know what, we're going to take that out the game. We're going to take y'all pass. We're going to take y'all receivers out. We're going to do some things up front that's going to have to make y'all shift y'all mind about what y'all want to do.
3: Hey, man, I love y'all guest lists on the road, man, because I always say, you bring your run game and you bring your defense on the road, you're going to have a great chance. Guy, I'm going to invite on my guest list. It's going to be Terry.
2: Mm-hmm.
3: Scary Terry. And I think if Bill is going off dominating the run game, now they're going to commit more bodies to stop and run. You get one-on-ones, and Terry's able to have a big game. Coming off a quiet performance against the Philadelphia Eagles, I know Terry popping it. You know, he checking his invitation, checking his mailbox in. Did he get invited to the members only club? Terry, you got an invite, and I'm expecting you to show out. All right, now, you know how everybody try to sneak in your club, man.
2: We
3: got some folks
1: there.
3: We tell a security, if this person shows up, they cannot get into the club. Who can't get into the club? These Cowboys players,
2: I just
3: they
2: got
3: can't
2: a call,
3: get in there.
2: Man, they told me, Tanner, man, you know, I come to the door, man. 2 cats calling your name. They want to get in. I came down there. I didn't even want to go all the way to the door because they didn't want to see me. So I peeked from afar. I saw Lamb and Pickens. Oh, my.
3: Oh, no.
2: I can't put them on my list, man. I ain't letting them boys come in here and cause havoc. You hear me? I don't want them on my list.
1: Right. And for me, it's Rashawn Gary, man. Because I know when he was the big free agent acquisition for the Cowboys last year, and he's been known to stop the run.
2: Mm-hmm.
1: And I know he took it personal. I know he's taking it personal because if you're the big dog on the D-line, then your boys kind of got called soft and beat up. We can't let him get off because you know we're going to see how somebody responds.
2: Yeah,
1: right? You know, your group get called out, Lovin', so people going to respond. So I want to see us go right at that big dog. I want to see if – don't let Rashawn Gary have a day.
3: Listen, I'm going to go – I'm two people.
0: Dak Prescott can't get in here. Mm-hmm. He might be number public enemy number one on my list.
1: Right, right.
0: Because if the quarterback ain't in there, they don't have anything going on.
1: Right.
0: Now, Williams is a good back, but they still like to throw that football around in Dallas. So, Dak, if you see him, security. If you see Dak pull up to this door, I need y'all to confiscate it.
1: He might come in there dancing, though.
2: Just tell him he ain't dressed for the club.
0: He ain't dressed. You don't have the right attire on, man. You can't wear stars and get up in here. And then the second person, Quentin Williams.
1: Yeah. Oh, yeah, sir.
0: Quentin Williams. Yeah. He could be a game wrecker. Yeah. Quentin, he got the same mindset.
1: You talking about Rashard
0: Gary, they calling him out too. Mm-hmm. So he's ready to go. But Quentin, you can't come up in here, man.
2: Yeah.
0: And now we got this last part of our members only. Who gets the keys to the club? Keys to the club. What must we do? Or what's one key that we must do to win this game?
1: You know, when people come in the club, they like to show off and pop bottles. They like to pop bottles. Man, we can't give them no explosive plays. We can't have nobody stunting, doing nothing. Mm-hmm. And for me, it's about that defense. They're going to make some plays. Their offense is explosive, but we can't give up no explosive big plays.
2: Mm-hmm.
1: And if we can limit them and make them drive and force that and those guys to run the ball, go down the field, catch it, earn everything, we got a real chance of having a good defense.
2: I think my key to a win, man, up here, I'm going to get the keys to what we do offensively, and it's going to start with five.
1: Yes, sir.
2: Man, I was very pleased with just seeing them be able to get over that obstacle, that mental obstacle, because, like I mention this all the time, I've been there. I've been a guy who went through those injuries. Mine was a little different. I was a rookie when I had experienced mine. So just think, if you're not even understanding what this league about and you can't get started, year two, you don't know what to do if you just spent year one, you know, being on the shelf. And it's mentally first. You have to go out there and play, say, let me play to make it through these 60 minutes before I go out there and say, I'm trying to do X, Y, Z. And I think that's what you saw from Jaden. You saw a guy trying to get his feet wet again. And then when he felt like himself in that second half, he was able to go out there and willy-dilly and dice him up, you know, here for a couple of plays, for a couple of touchdowns. So I just want to see him lead these guys like I know he can. We in enemy's territory again. Dallas is a place where it can be real loud if you let their defense get, you know, that fan base get behind that defense. Don't want to hit a crowd. But when you have a guy like him under center, you have a guy like him in command, you know, all you got to do is throw that ball a couple of times and that we can quiet everybody in that building.
1: That's
2: so
1: right.
2: I'm going to get him the keys because it's all going to be on him when it comes offensively what we do collectively.
0: Oh, yeah. My keys to big boys on both sides of the ball, the trenches, that offensive line. They got to be great in run game, but also when it comes to pass pro, we weren't as crisp as I would love for us to be, especially in the drop back passing game. But it's time to go have a party offensive line, and it's nothing like partying in somebody else's house, man. You ever went in there party?
1: You're going to their VIP?
0: Going there VIP, you know, to bring their women
1: over there.
0: Their
1: fans.
0: Come on over here.
1: You know, bring some of the fans.
0: Come on in here because they looking. They want to come to the VIP.
1: Who that
0: and
1: is?
0: Then we bringing that D-line with us, too. And I want them dudes, for them to have the VIP section, for them to have the most populous part section in the club.
1: Party line,
0: that's where they want to be. Their party is different. Everybody else looking at them like, man, they balling over there. That's what I want to see. That's going to be the key to the dub, key to the club, if those guys can do that.
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0: Welcome back into the Players Club, and do we have a special guest for you?
2: Yep.
0: Number 7 overall pick in the 2026 NFL Draft. 2024 national champion from the Ohio State University. 2025 All-American. Ohio native.
5: Yeah. 08, child. That's yes, right. High school baller as well. Basketball player.
6: Yeah.
5: Sonny Styles.
1: You might give a shout out to Pick Scent, man. Pick
6: Scent. Oh, yeah. That's right. Yeah.
5: Sonny, man. We appreciate you. Right. We appreciate you joining us on the Players Club.
7: Yes, sir. Appreciate y'all for having me.
1: Yeah.
5: Hey, man, I got a chance to see you going into the stadium the other day before your NFL debut. Hey, Blue, the boy was dressed to the nine.
6: Oh, what?
5: Yeah, man,
6: listen.
5: Hey,
6: he was clean.
5: This got to be the first one off the bus.
6: Yeah.
5: He was so locked in. I say he's so locked in. I'm not even going to say nothing to you. I saw you, but you were so locked in. What were you thinking going into that game, and how did it feel to finally play in your NFL debut?
7: Just going into the game, I was excited. You know, obviously a little nervous. It's game one, but just trusting my training, going out there playing hard. The biggest thing, you know, obviously you want to go out there and get the win. We didn't, but I wanted to walk away with, like, the guys on the team, like, respecting me.
6: Mm-hmm.
7: Like, I think that's the biggest thing as a young guy, when the vets in the locker room respect you.
6: Yeah.
7: And that comes from not just your play, but also who you are as a person.
6: Yeah.
7: And that was kind of my first opportunity to really put it on the field on a Sunday. You know, some good, some bad, but just want to keep earning those guys' respect.
1: Was it a moment where you're like, man, it's real now? Because I know I played in the place about preseason. Was it a moment where you're like, oh, it's real now?
7: It's cool for me because I watch a lot of ball. So, like, when I'm, like, on the field of warm-ups, it's like, dang, okay, Devontae Smith right there. Hurts. There go Bond.
1: Yeah.
7: Jordan Mulata. Like, I watch all these guys play.
1: Mm-hmm.
7: So that's why I'm kind of, like, sinking in. Like, okay, here we go. Yeah. Let's do it.
1: That's right.
7: Yeah.
1: That's right.
2: We have such a small window when you're a rookie. When you come off of that whole high of being drafted, you go through the whole rigorous of, I guess you can say, the spring, and then you got the camp.
1: Mm-hmm.
2: But you never get a moment to kind of like, damn, I just got drafted. Has it clicked now since you played a regular season game, or is it still like, I'm just going through the motions? I'm playing football like I've done every other year.
7: Yeah, I think when I got drafted, you know, that night, just being able to hang out with my friends, my family, that was kind of like, all right, man, it happened. Came here, got to meet everyone. I was like, all right, it's real. I was like, now it's just like, let's get to work.
2: So there was no celebration time for you. It was like, man, it's time to go work
7: now.
2: Yeah, I feel you.
5: Well, you find out you're playing in Durante Jones' defense. In the preseason, didn't utilize you anywhere near the way that they were going to use you in the regular season. And we see you out there blitzing and doing all the different things, coming off the edge, all the different positions that you lined up in. What's it like for you playing in Durante Jones' defense?
7: I think it's an aggressive, solid defense. Mm-hmm. You know, we're going to get after the quarterback, trying to make him uncomfortable. You know, I think a big thing for him, he likes to get us one-on-ones with backs.
1: Mm-hmm.
7: You know, and in our room, Coach Nord, he preaches, like, we got to win all of our one-on-ones.
1: Yeah.
7: Mm-hmm. So, you know, we're blitzing, we get one-on-one, we're expected to win. So it's an aggressive style. Like, you get to have fun.
1: Mm-hmm.
7: There's a lot of movement. Yeah. I think it's kind of unpredictable at times for the quarterback and for the offensive coordinator, so it's fun for us.
1: Was it a big adjustment from what Matty P was doing up? Was it some similarities that you took over from Ohio State?
7: Yeah, definitely some similarities. You know, right. I think it's kind of like same coaching tree-ish. Like, I think Coach Flo with the Vikings, he was with Coach Patricia at one point.
1: New England, yep.
7: And then Coach DJ coming from Coach Flo. Yep. There's some similarities there. I think the style of, like, the way it's called is different.
1: Okay.
7: But definitely some similarities that made a little bit of a smooth transition.
2: Okay. I was watching you in the game, and I got a kick out of it because I just know you. To me, you like you're hyper, bro. We can see you put you back there safety if we need you for a play. But what impressed me the most with, I don't know if you went under a block and still got to the back, or you went over, but just to see the backs can't run from you.
1: Right.
2: Is that something you take pride in, knowing that you done been in this position covering before? I just love it to see that, you know, they talk so much about putting running backs on linebackers, mm-hmm. and talking about the mismatch, but there ain't no mismatch when it comes to you covering one of those guys.
7: Yeah, I think it's something me and Coach Nord talk about. He talks about, like, he's like, sometimes he'll ask me, like, after a rack, like, hey, what would you run a 40? he's like, I don't know.
2: Go,
7: I'd be like 4-4. He's like, well, get your butt to the ball. Let me see that 4-4.
1: Yeah.
7: No, he's always talking about playing fast and you know, that game speed matching what you put out there on the combine, all that stuff.
2: Fast,
7: so
2: bro.
7: Just trying to keep playing fast and get to the ball.
2: Yeah, you flying around.
5: Yeah, no, when you so you go back and you watch the film and you saw the game and you said, all right, man, I did some good things and did some bad things. As you watch it, you're like, okay, man, these are some areas that I want to improve from week one to week two. Was that kind of your mindset as you watched the game film another day?
7: Yeah, I thought there was a lot to work on, some good, some bad. I think just staying locked in on like the fundamentals, like footwork, hands, eyes, knowing that every single game in the NFL is going to come down to a few plays.
6: Yeah.
7: Like, it can't be like, man, we play really good except for these four plays. Those four plays gives you the game.
0: There you go.
7: So just knowing that every week's going to come down to situations.
0: Yeah. We appreciate Sonny joining us on the Players Club. That'll do it. We'll see you next week, same time.
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10: Welcome into the Overtime Podcast, the fastest Commanders podcast in 15 minutes or less. I'm Caroline Suter with my guy, former NFL tight end, Logan Paulson. And Logan, it's the last podcast of the week before Washington travels to Dallas for this back-to-back NFC East matchup against the Cowboys, which means it's time for some of your must-watch matchups of the week. Starting in our wide receiver room, we got Stephon Diggs versus the rookie, Caleb Downs.
11: Yeah, I'm really excited for this matchup, quite honestly, because going back and watching Caleb Downs from the first matchup, from the week one, I thought he did a really good job kind of fitting the run. He's a good blitzer. He's got decent coverage instincts. Obviously, watched him at Ohio State, like doing the Drive to the Draft show with Jason. That comes to the forefront, obviously. But I do think that, like, he's probably the worst coverage player, right? Like, when you look at, again, like kind of how the defense distributes and offensively, like David Blau, philosophy, you want to try to get a matchup on him, I feel like. So Diggs on him, you know, Williams on him, that seems like something you could exploit. A young player, like there was a couple third downs in the Giants game where he's in man coverage against a slot receiver and the slot receiver wins for a nice first down. And so that's something I feel like you can take advantage of, especially if defensively they want to play man-to-man in those situations. That's one of the things that kind of sparked the second half resurgence of the Commanders offense versus Philly. So I look at Cooper DeJean, pretty good coverage player. They're able to exploit him. I think Caleb Downs is kind of in the same boat. And that's not a knock on him as a player. I actually was really impressed with his first outing. It more just comes down to, I think, of those coverage guys, he's kind of the hybrid, right? He's a run fit player, pseudo linebacker, pseudo safety, pseudo nickel, and those guys just oftentimes don't have the length, speed, the coverage instinct that those guys in the perimeter do.
10: And on the offensive line, Brandon Coleman's gonna have a tough matchup against outside linebacker Donovan Ezeraku.
11: Dude, great pronunciation there, really excellent job. That's why you're a pro. The thing about this is, I think Coleman actually did a decent job week one against Jalik Hunt, and I think against Arnold Ebigete as well. Like, he just did a nice job in pass protection. Are there some blips on the radar? Sure. I do think there's a little bit more pass rushing craft here with Donovan Ezeraku. Like, he just has a little bit more feel. We got a nice little cross chop. We got a little long arm. We got a nice spin move. And so I think Coleman has done a good job against Adafioe. He's done a good job against, Caleb on Chase, on these guys that are a little bit more power based here in terms of training camp. And again, Jalik Hunt is more of a power rusher. Can he kind of now expand his skill set protecting Jaden Daniels' blindside versus a player that is a little bit different, that throws different pitches, has different ways to get you out and get you off the base as a tackle? And again, I can't wait to see it, because I think he's playing, every time I watch him play, I get more impressed with his progression. You know, I think he's probably the third best player on the offensive line last week versus Philly. But I do think there's a point this season where we're talking about him as being this very solid contributor. And this is a great opportunity to show a maturation and a maturity as a player versus a different type of rusher.
10: And on the defense, you got the Dallas O-line, who just lost Tyler Smith on IR for a few weeks against Washington's front seven, who's getting some reimbursement with Dorrance Armstrong.
11: Yeah, I think this might be the story of the game, quite honestly. I don't know if we talked about it in our last show, but I look at this as when I watched the Giants and a couple things they did exceptionally well, amongst many things, one of the things they did was stop the run at a high level. And when they kind of were so disruptive on first and second down, it really affected Dallas's ability to find offensive efficiency. Much like, again, the Commanders versus Philadelphia, it was a very similar kind of setup there. They struggled running the ball on first and second down, and it all fell on Dak to kind of find these bigger plays on third down. And so if you're Durante Jones, can you kind of mimic some of that same production? Obviously, the Giants did it with, Abdul Carter. They did it with Brian Burns. They did it with those hulking, heavy defensive tackles on the interior. They brought a little bit of pressure. But Durante Jones showed that versus Philadelphia, like, we can be disruptive against the run. Blitzing Sonny Styles, blitzing Nix Cross. Like, obviously, Frankie Louvu did a great job when he was in there. Leo Chenal, like, watching him fit the run is exciting to me to watch more of that because of his physicality. physicality. You mentioned Dorrance Armstrong coming back. I think there's pieces here in terms of physical edge setters, guys on the interior. And again, Timmy Settle had a great game, right? Charles Omenihu played really, really well. So those pieces are going to play a pivotal role in being disruptive on first down. And if they can find more of those negative plays, the second and 13s, the second and 15s, and force Dallas to have to overcome that, again, like they did week one, I think that's exactly where you want this offense. Because while I think Dak Prescott is amazing, let's remove some of the easy buttons, the screen games, the play action pass, the keepers, the boots, which thrive and are a big part of the second down. Let's get rid of that and see what we got here.
10: And over the last six games against Washington, the Cowboys are averaging over 35 points per game. And hopefully that comes to a halt with your fourth matchup, Durante Jones versus Clayton Adams.
11: Yeah, this one is really exciting. Clayton Adams is a guy that I have a lot of respect for. And I don't think he doesn't call the plays there, but in terms of designing the offense, I was really impressed last year with how he kind of evolved the Dallas offense. We talked about some of the play action stuff, some of the screen games. The screen game for them last year was a huge piece, and it just wasn't there in week one. So if I'm Durante Jones, I'm looking at what they did last year saying, okay, this is kind of their get out of jail free guard. They like to do it on first down, which is a little unusual. They kind of treat it like a run. Can we account for that? Play action pass, can we account for that? They, again, to my eye, they wanted to be Dallas in more 11 personnel. I think that was a departure from what they did last year, where they were in a little bit of 12, they're in a little bit of 13, they're in different personnel. So if I'm Durante Jones, I'm saying, I don't think that's Clayton Adams' best work. How is he going to evolve and change and modify this offense to put those guys in a better, to put Dak in a better position to be successful? And can I anticipate that and make sure my boys are ready for it? They're going to be ready from a physicality standpoint, but can I put them schematically in a position where we can account for some of these things that have last year specifically kind of gotten Dak in better positions and the offense in better positions and later down a distance?
10: Those were Logan's matchups to watch. And now it's time for a new segment. Is this fan or fiction? So Logan, we're looking at areas from week one that the fans have kind of flooded your comments, whether this improvement could be fact or fan fiction. These realistic corrections that the team can make by week two. Number one, defensive secondary communication and limiting explosive plays.
11: Yeah, I think this is a big one. Like something that I've learned a lot in hanging out with Fletch, hanging out with Smoot, hanging out with Sean Springs, is the importance of defensive communication. Offensively, obviously, like that's where I grew up playing. It becomes more clear. It's very clear to me how important it is there. Defensively, understanding some of the checks and some of the coverage communications, some of the formation communications, some of the pressure communications, that becomes super important. So making sure, like one of the reasons I think Revo is starting at the moment is because he's a great communicator. So yes, that's going to be a big part in limiting the explosive plays. I also think just having great eye discipline is going to be important. One thing Dallas does is they like to use motions, more motions than shifts, but they do use shifts and using different formations to challenge eye discipline. Secondary, can we be on our work and about our work in these critical moments to limit some of those explosive plays? So communication, eye discipline, being aware of the new formation and the new numbering system as the receivers motion around is going to be a big part of that.
10: And on the offense, obviously a bit of a slow start against the Eagles. So that early game offensive execution, is that fact or fan fiction that can be improved over week two?
11: I think it definitely can be improved over week two. I think it's just going to improve because Jane Daniels is going to be more comfortable. I don't have like a great technical evaluation of it. I actually liked some of those calls, quite a few of them, right? There's guys open, the ball's out quickly, the timing looks good. We're just not quite on the same page. And everyone's like, well, Logan, what does that matter? And what I would say to you is if they complete that football to Diggs in that first quarter on that choice route, then they get another set of downs. We can run the football again. We can get Jaden in more of a rhythm on a longer kind of sustained drive. As an offensive player, I'll tell you one of the most difficult things is to get on the field, go three and out, go sit on the bench again. Just sustain some drives. I think that's going to be super important. And I think just Jaden kind of settling in and finding a little bit of who he was from 2024 and when he was healthy in 2025 in that fourth quarter is going to be a big reason they're going to start way faster against Dallas.
10: And I think the offense can find more success in the execution with efficiency on second down, which is something that you've harped about all week.
11: I mean, it's extremely important. So my perspective changed on this. And I think when you look at the analytics on this, it helps illuminate. First and second down is what your offense is. So if I'm good on first down, if I'm good on second down, oftentimes I don't get to a third down. Like one of my favorite things is when I'm watching the tape and they have the drive summary on the left side of the screen. And it says, you know, first and 10, second and 5, first and 10. First and 10, second and 6, first and 10 again. And you never get into third down because you just stay in your base offense the whole time. So not only is it good for the rhythm of the play caller, the majority of your plays are installed for first and second down. third down, you're off script, especially third and long. You're in a very specific section, protection section, route concept section of your play calling sheet. So I think it is disruptive, not only for the offense, but for the play caller, for the quarterback. It's a higher leverage moment. So managing first and second down expectations, managing first and second down efficiency with runs, passes, quick game, all these tools available is going to be a huge part of this game, because I think it's just a good element of fundamentally of offense.
10: Is it fact or fan fiction that the Commanders will get the dub on Sunday? I guess we'll see. But if you want to hear more,

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If you're looking for the better weather day to do something outside this weekend, it's definitely going to be tomorrow. And hey, look at that. 8th Street Festival is tomorrow. It's just like the stars aligned. And the rain has not come yet. That's Sunday. I'm Tessa. I'm Big 100.

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1: What kind of milk has 3 times the energy content of dairy milk? I don't know if you're going to want to drink it. It comes from a specific type of cockroach. Who knew that there was a species that gives birth to live young and then feeds them this nutrient-rich liquid? I guess if you've ever tried dried bugs, I mean, they sell those some places. Why not insect milk?
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29: 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How was the weekend?
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I'm Tessa on Big 100. What tops the list of places that you would not want someone bringing their pet? Some places like doctor's offices and hospitals seem to make sense, but that's not even topping the list. Grocery stores are second. Number one, restaurants.

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1: If you've ever tried to message your doctor in one of those patient portals, what one word makes them more likely to respond? 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So they get a lot of messages. 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
3: Wait, what? 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
0: There are some common scams just to get a recording of you saying the word yes. First off, someone who's saying, hello? Hello, can you hear me? At which point you say yes. Or, I can't hear you, are you there? At which point you say yes. Or, is this, whatever your name is, at which point you say yes. Or, are you the homeowner? At which point you say yes. My response to those kind of questions is, may I ask who's calling? They either hang up or they actually will tell you who's calling.

0: There is now such a thing as a Halloween advent calendar. 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
1: There's now such a thing as a Halloween advent calendar. This is everything from puzzles, crafts, horror-themed collectibles. 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
1: If you experienced the 1990s and you wish you could just go back and live through that simpler time again, well, if you want to have a 90s fall, you can just do some of the things that you did back then, like toasting pumpkin seeds. 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Or they have some of those iconic 90s fragrances back at the Gap. And if you really want to go hardcore, put out a bowl of candy corn. Ready?
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0: ABC's Classic Rock, Big 100. Marvel is out of control. They have way too many movies for my liking. It's fine. I'm not complaining about it. They can do whatever they want to do. They've got the monopoly on the movies. I gave up after the Avengers. It overwhelmed me. But Ghost Rider, that's going to be with Ryan Gosling starring in that one. That's out July 2028. An X-Men reboot. I can get into the X-Men. That's May of 2028. And Black Panther 3 secured for December 2028.
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Big 100, Stacey's Classic Rock. It's Stacey, and tis the season for homecoming dances, so all your teenage daughters with their groups of friends. If I have any of my friends' kids on Instagram, I've been commenting, "Hey, cute nighty," or, I mean, ho-ho dress.

0: DC's Classic Rock. It's Big 100. Thanks for hanging out. It's Stacy with you and a ton of movies in theaters if you want to go catch a flick. Newer is the, well, the newer Resident Evil, which a lot of people are saying really good things about that one. Now, Practical Magic 2, if you're into the sequels, there was The Devil Wears Prada 2. There's going to be a Romeo and Michelle's High School Reunion 2. Practical Magic 2's time right now. Sandra Bullock and Nicole Kidman in this one. And Spider-Man Brand New Day, still crushing it. Way to go, Tom Holland. Ready?
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Big 100. Sebastian Bach, he's continuing to write. He's going to be starting a new album, so much so that he's got a Dropbox folder for his band members. And he wants to be able to collaborate with some, like Miles Kennedy, I guess is on his wish list. But he loves performing live, expresses his desire to continue creating new music, even a Christmas record. Don't do that, Sebastian.

ABC's Classic Rock, Big 100. Thanks for hanging out. It's Stacy, and Billy Idol Should Be Dead, the documentary all about said man. It's on Hulu if you got it.

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0: Big 100. What's the last Ozfest you went to? Me, 2006. System of a Down was on the bill. It was wonderful. Mesmerize had come out and Hypnotized that same summer, 2005 or so. Man, Ozfest, it went away and it's coming back. Oh, yes, a one-off in the UK. What a bummer. I was speculating, wondering if it would be a tour. It's not. It's a 2027 Ozfest going to be taking place at a 42,000 people capacity stadium. We'll see who the lineup ends up being.
1: Big Rig checking in. Hope you're enjoying your weekend. And know this, get ready for Monday morning, because when you dial it in with me and Big 100 Mornings starting at 6 a.m., we, through Wednesday, are going to give you the chance to watch the Commanders and Hawks go at it next weekend, the 27th, 7:10 for those tickets. Kenny Wayne Shepherd, he's celebrating 30 years of Blue on Black, and he's coming to Warner Theater next April. We've got your tickets at 8:10. Plus, every morning, recaps of the biggest names in sports and some former players like Santana Moss, Logan Paulson, chatting about the Commanders. All Big 100 Mornings starting Monday.
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Classic rock. It's Big 100. It's Stacy, and who's gonna play John Bon Jovi? Well, they better have a dang million-dollar smile. A Bon Jovi biopic is gonna be coming to the big screen. Universal won a bidding war to back this feature film.

0: Big 100. Thanks for hanging out. It's Stacy with you. And a bunch of movies in theaters, odds and ends, you know. Owen Wilson in that flick called Runner. It's an action movie. Mark Wahlberg in By Any Means, taking place in the 1960s. The Uprising, which is like a period piece. Andrew Garfield is in that one, kind of around the story of Robin Hood. But the new Resident Evil, that's the newest movie and doing pretty well.
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1: It's Stacy, and do you remember just the perfect story that was the tribute band to Pearl Jam that was originally going by the name Pearl Jam with two M's on the end of it? They got sued by the real Pearl Jam and then changed their name to Legal Jam. 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

0: 100, Stacey's Classic Rock. It's Stacey, and I love to just rattle off the festival lineups, even if we don't go. Aftershock 2026, of course, California, killer lineup. My Chemical Romance, Tool, Limp Bizkit, Pierce the Veil, among many, many bands. Running very early October. Offspring, Sublime, Wu-Tang Clan, Day to Remember. It's a lot. Aftershock 2026, looking good.
1: 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We've got your tickets at 8:10. 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

DC's Classic Rock, it's Big 100. We always have a very cool list for you on why this date matters in rock history. So today's is up there.

Big 100. Stacy hanging with you. If you're doing anything fun this weekend, any cool pumpkin patches or corn mazes out and about, just don't get in the way of the girls taking pictures of themselves. That's what it's all about, and that's what they thrive on. Never

0: 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Thanks for hanging out. It's Stacy with you. Now, movies in theaters, if you want to go catch a flick, the new Resident Evil, which I've heard really good things in Rotten Tomatoes, is giving high ratings for. Practical Magic 2 for its second week with Sandra Bullock and Nicole Kidman and their actor daughters. Runner, which is an action flick, Owen Wilson in that one. And The Uprising, which is like a period piece inspired by the story of Robin Hood, starring Andrew Garfield. Tons of movies in theaters. Ready?
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Thanks for hanging out. It's Stacy with you, and no date just yet, but Guns N' Roses slash confirmed that they're actively working on new music, and so a new album should be on the way.

0: DC's classic rock, it's Big 100. Who's the most addicted as far as gambling goes per state? Just take a guess. Nevada, number one. Number two, South Dakota. Casinos, man. All 50 states are based on metrics, like the number of casinos. And so, of course, Nevada, number one. But Utah and Alaska were first and second for the lowest gambling addiction.
1: 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We've got your tickets at 8:10. 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

Big 100, DC's classic rock. Motley Crue has that big tour running through the end of September, marking the 45th anniversary. The return of the Carnival of Sins, of course, with Tesla and Extreme on that bill.

0: ABC's Classic Rock, Big 100. Thanks for hanging out. It's Stacy with you. A bunch of movies in theaters. If you want to see Spider-Man for the third, fourth time, your 14-year-old has seen it six times. Brand New Day, starring Tom Holland, of course. The other Spider-Man, though, the one I liked a lot, Andrew Garfield, I thought he did fine. He's in The Uprising, which is like a story that inspired The Legend of Robin Hood. That's in theaters, as well as Practical Magic 2 with Sandy and Nicole Kidman, and the new Resident Evil finally in theaters. Ready?
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It's Stacy. And if you're selling something on Facebook Marketplace and you look like a hoarder in the background, I don't know. Are you self-aware? Hey, maybe it'll work out for you.

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DC's Classic Rock. It's Big 100. It's Stacey in formative years for Dave Grohl. What does he say? Some of the most important albums were to him. Dio's Holy Diver.

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0: Big 100. Thanks for hanging out. It's Stacey with you. And some things that are still surprisingly affordable in 2026, despite the wild cost of living nowadays. There's a Reddit thread highlighting still cheap today. Potatoes on the list. Arizona iced teas, apparently. Unwanted advice. Bananas. I always say that when I'm scanning my own bananas at a self-checkout. God bless bananas. They're so cheap.
1: Big Rig checking in. 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

ABC's Classic Rock, Big 100. Thanks for hanging out. It's Stacey. Now, Soundgarden, their final album, last studio album, it's in the mixing phases. Producer Terry Date is on board doing that. So Matt Cameron, he revealed that there's 8 tracks, Chris Cornell's vocals included, and that's pretty wonderful. So we'll expect that, I guess, sometime in 2027.

0: way to heaven.
1: It's Big 100. Thanks for hanging out. It's Stacy with you. First host of the season, 52. SNL coming back with Jalen Brunson as the host this time around. So that's the winner, you know, big Knicks guy. And Cat's Eye is the musical guest. So if you have to look up either of those, that's okay. Doesn't mean you're culturally irrelevant. It means that there's so much going on in the culture that it's hard to keep up. SNL does a good job of it, though. Season 52 starting soon.
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Big 100. It's DC's classic rock. South Park for season 29. Well, now South America. Those goofballs, Trey Parker and Matt Stone, we've needed them. Season 29 is back.

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It's Big 100. Stacy with you. Thanks for hanging out on the weekend. I'm here to remind you, just don't get too lazy this weekend. Do something you'll be proud of.

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0: 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It's Stacy in the best cities for football fans. Wallet Hub ranked 253 cities across 21 different metrics. Fan engagement, stadium capacity. They didn't specify, but I'm assuming level of insanity. And Pittsburgh tops the list 4 years in a row, in fact, followed by Dallas and then Green Bay.
1: 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We've got your tickets at 8:10. 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

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Time for some Anthony Kiedis and Company. Or Flea and Company. 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It's Chili Peppers.

0: It's Big 100. Thanks for hanging out. It's Stacy with you. Now, in theaters, it's Resident Evil, the new Resident Evil. I've heard good things. Rotten Tomatoes had good ratings for it. Practical Magic 2 with Sandra Bullock and Nicole Kidman. And they got a couple of daughters in this one, their characters, that is. You got Spider-Man Brand New Day, still just crushing it at the box office. But for the kids, not a whole lot. You got the Paw Patrol movie or Coyote versus Acme with Will Forte and John Cena.
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Good morning to you. Big first night. Our iHeartRadio Music Festival. Night one is down. It's going to be another wild night tonight. No doubt about it. I can tell you where you can see some of the recaps and more this morning. If you're up and early and you're like, oh, yeah, it was kind of late last night. I get it. Naked Eyes first. It's Big 100.

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0: Good times last night. Weezer and the Goo Goo Dolls both played. Now, they played early, which was good. So I was pretty much, I think, in bed by like midnight last night. And they were both fantastic. Both did a great job. Both did the big hits. The crowd brought it up. The sing-alongs. It was pretty awesome. So I shared a lot of this. I shared photos, videos. Radio Big Rig is where you will find me. Instagram is great. Facebook, same thing. So if you're up this morning and you want to check it out, you can do that. And then later on tonight, the Smashing Pumpkins will be playing on the stage tonight, as well as a lot of other heavy-hitting artists. Hulu and Disney Plus is where you can watch along tonight.
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rolling through it. All of DC's classic rock from the Chili Peppers. Yes, on the way in a couple of minutes. The Piano Man swinging in for an early morning Saturday. Whatever you're doing, getting up, maybe getting ready for a yard sale today. Trying to get an early start on the honey-do list. Or you're just lying there in bed staring at the ceiling and your alarm clock's gone off and you're like, I gotta get up and I gotta get to it. But right now I'm enjoying the relaxation. I'd do it too. It's Big Rig. It's Big 100. It's not.

We've got a full day tomorrow because you know it's game two, right? And it's been Dallas week all week. The boys in the Big D and ready to go for tomorrow. I'll give you the rundown of everything you need to know less than 10 minutes from now. It's Big 100.

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just a little bit after 7 o'clock with the Big Rig. Got a big week coming up this week. And I'm not just talking about Commanders. I'm talking about something really, really, really super duper big when it comes to the band Metallica and what they're teaming up with us to take you to, a big opener of their summer tour next year in Vancouver. I'm going to tell you everything you need to do Monday morning coming up, less than 10 minutes. A big 100.

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get ready for game day Sunday tomorrow. We get everything started 11 a.m. tomorrow, and then it's Total Leather from Dallas. We're another late start tomorrow, 4:25. But to me, I don't know, this feels like we're coming home 1-1 after this one. It just feels right. We'll see. It's Big 100.

0: 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Unfortunately, we just never got to get it done before he would fall ill and then pass away. Believe it or not, almost 10 years ago. That was 2017 when Tom left us. Yeah, I know. It's Elton. It's Big 100.
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2: Welcome to a special edition of the John Clay Wolf Show. Over the years, John Clay has had his share of opportunities to speak with some of his favorite celebrities. And he's not a celebrity whore. He's really most interested in talking to those artists who he's come to admire over the course of his life. Whether it's an actor, comedian, or a genuine rock icon, like the Red Rider himself, Sammy Hagar.
3: Put yourself back before Red Rocker, when you were getting going. Was it money or fame that was the driving force? Not that either one of them is bad. You know, the old greed is good. But, I mean, something was driving it.
4: No. It's fame. And because I was a poor kid, I grew up, I'm telling you, I was damn near homeless. We slept in a car many times. And during the summer, we would go camping. Because my father was, an abusive father to my mom. Mm-hmm. And she would have to grab the kids and throw in the back of a car, and we'd take off. And we didn't have any money or any place to live. And we'd go pick fruit and stuff during the summer. My mom was the coolest, hardest working, greatest lady ever lived on this planet. So when I finally had a guitar in my hand, finally, she bought a guitar for me by doing ironings for people and cleaning houses. Mm-hmm. So she bought me my first guitar. And when I had a guitar in my hand, I said, I'm going to be somebody. I didn't even think about being rich. I mean, I didn't even know what rich was because I was that poor. I never had money, so I didn't know what it would be like having money. So I really just wanted to be famous. I wanted to be somebody. I wanted
3: you know why you wanted to be famous? Because, I'll tell you why, because you wanted security. You didn't.
4: I did.
3: You needed security, and that's why you have plenty of money, obviously, and you're still doing this because that poor son of a bitch is still back there in the back of your brain.
4: He sure is, man. I tell people all the time, I know exactly where I came from. I am not who I am today. I am who I was then and who I am today. That's how I've grown that line from there to there. I'm all of that. I am not just here today. And I try to stay in touch with that. My mother made me humble. I keep myself humble. You know, my father was from Texas. I was raised like a Texan. My wife's a Texan. I've got more of the South in me, that kind of a vibe, than any.
3: That's where you learn how to work.
4: Multi-millionaire. It don't mean nothing to me. Money, I give most of my money away, and I put it in trust for my kids, and I do tons of charity work. Yeah, I'm just not money-driven. People go, how much money do you need? And I said, I don't need money. It's not what I'm doing here. I love making products that my fans can enjoy and we can get together. It's kind of like in the old days, you know, when the San Francisco scene, when everybody was smoking weed or taking acid, you'd go to a Grateful Dead show, you know, and you in the Fillmore, and everybody was on the same drug. And it would be such an event. It would be like a spiritual thing. Well, I learned about that in Cabo Wabo. When I built the Cabo Wabo and I throw my birthday bash down there every year and still do, it would be like everybody would be high on tequila. Mm-hmm. And then it was my tequila, no less. So, you know, the one that I like made and like to drink.
3: How do you say Haight Ashbury in Spanish?
4: You know what? I'm going to find out. I'm going to find out how to say that because that's a funny thing. This is like the Cabo Wabo is really the Haight Ashbury of Cabo's the Haight Ashbury of Mexico. But everyone getting on the same trip and drinking, and it's my stuff. So when you come to my shows, especially these little shows that we're doing where I can control it because the venue is so happy to have, you know, the Circle play in this place where we could sell 10,000 seats and we're happy to play this little place. They're happy. So they put my booze all in there, so they make it all about it. So here's what you do. You come and you get to hear my music, and you get to drink what I drink, and hopefully if they serve food, you'll be eating tacos or something that goes with my food. That's kind of things. Hey, that's what the Cabo Wabo and all my restaurants are all about. I say, you come in, you're coming to my house now. You're going to hear the music that I like to listen to, you're going to eat the food I like to eat, and you're going to drink the drink that I prefer and have made for you and us. And that's a you know what I mean? That's a better experience.
3: No, I got
4: Wouldn't
3: it.
4: You agree? That's a better experience than just going to a concert.
3: I got another question for you because you got my brain working. You get heavy metal and all your solo stuff. Big deal. MTV. I need to find out what a three lock box is before we hang up. So you pulled it off. You're poor. You're scared. You said, I'm going to be famous, and that's going to provide security. You get to a point that you got it, and you're like checking yourself. You're like, man, I actually did it. I'm here. I got it. And then you even keep going up. Did you get depressed because you lost that core drive a fear and kind of get survivor's guilt from, do you have brothers and sisters?
4: Yeah. I'm the youngest of four.
3: Mm-hmm.
4: Yeah.
3: So you're the one.
4: Yeah.
3: And don't start crying on me now. I
4: took care of mom. My dad died when I was very young in the streets. He was became a homeless person, died in the freaking back of a police car, picked up in a park in the middle of the night. So that's the low mm-hmm. that I came from. But I took care of everybody. But that isn't the point. Is where the drive thing you're talking about is it's not quite that way. I didn't ever feel guilty about losing any drive because I really haven't. Mm-hmm. See, I like new projects. I have a new song that we just recorded a new record with David Cobb with The Circle. And I wrote this song called Father Time, and it's got a line in there, when was the last time you did something for the first time? That's the way I've been living my life lately. I've been saying, I'm running out of things to do. I'm running out of things that I want. I don't want anything. I've got everything. I'm going, what? So without wanting something, you feel like you lost your drive. But here's the thing. Here's the secret. I wrote a song about with Van Halen, the song Dreams. Mm-hmm. It is about when you have a dream, you get it, which I did. I had a dream, and I got it. I captured it. Guess what? I got my dream. You have to live your dream. You got to take it with you. You don't capture it and then throw it aside and say, well, I want this one now.
3: Right.
4: And you go chase anything you want, but you chase it with that dream you caught. You stay in that dream. So my dream was to be what I am today, and I'll be this for the rest of my life. I will sing and play music for my people and my fans and for myself, and I will do it for the rest of my life because that was my dream, and I'm going to live it.
2: While John's talking to rock and roll royalty, let's check out his interview with Judas Priest frontman Rob Halford.
5: We're on the air with Rob Halford, lead singer of Judas Priest. Did the heavy rock, metal, we'll call it whatever you want, did you start off like Willie Nelson singing folk music? Or did you know you were wanting to be heavy rock out of the gate?
6: Well, the first kind of music that really appealed to me as a teenager was the blues.
5: Mm-hmm.
6: People like Muddy Waters, Howlin' Wolf, Bessie Smith, those kinds of characters. So I was immediately drawn to the passion, the soul in that kind of display.
5: Mm-hmm.
6: And that's where I first became interested. And then, of course, growing up as I did in England in the 60s, there was like a constant exchange of rock and roll, electric rock and roll, going back and forth between the USA and the UK. So I was never really attracted to anything.
5: We're on the air with Rob Halford, lead singer of Judas Priest.
6: You know, feel like he was giving me a kick or giving me a punch. I was always more interested in something with volume and something that had a lot of visual attitude attached to it. So that's always been the way for me. I mean, now, you know, being a fully professional musician for many, many years, now I appreciate many types of different kinds of music. I tell you what, I do feel like with Willie Nelson, though, I feel like I'll probably end up being on the road as long as Willie Nelson. I mean, that guy does it because he still loves it, you know?
5: Right.
6: And if I could have half the life that Willie Nelson's got, I'd be a happy man.
5: A guy like Rob Halford, who jams as heavy as anyone can jam, when you're in your car alone on a road trip, what's in your tape deck, in your CD player?
6: It's generally the heavy stuff.
5: Yeah? I figured it'd be opposite, just because you'd heard so much of it.
6: No, not really. No, I'm still drawn to that kind of energy.
5: Mm-hmm.
6: But I mean, you know, I listen to everything and everything, anything that touches me emotionally. I was listening to Tammy Wynette the other night before I went and did a show.
5: Sure.
6: You know, Tammy Wynette, Hank Williams. We talked just a little bit about Willie Nelson. I'm not a country and western fan, but I can totally appreciate the sound of a good song and the sound of a great singer like Tammy, who was a revolutionary in C&W.
5: You struck me as a Neil Diamond kind of guy.
6: Well, that's another one. Neil Diamond, Michael Bublé, Michael Feinstein. Yeah, I tell you, man, I think it's probably because I've got this voice that can do many things.
5: Mm-hmm.
6: And as a singer, I'm attracted to other singers that have a versatile ability in their performance. So as much as I love to scream my head off, I can certainly appreciate the great talent that some of those artists exhibit.
5: Hey, I do a car show, and syndicated on the weekends, and I always like to talk a little bit of cars with you guys. What do you drive?
6: I drive a Cadillac DTS, which I've had for about 4 or 5 years now.
5: Mm-hmm.
6: I've been through, I'll try and remember the list of vehicles that I've had over the years. An Aston Martin DB6.
7: Yeah.
6: A Lotus Turbo Esprit. Mm-hmm. A Sierra Ford Cosworth with a V12 engine, like a street racing vehicle. Various Corvettes. The old SS Impala, not the new one, which I don't really see.
7: With the big
6: No, not that one. The one that was out in like the 90s, the early 90s.
7: Oh, yes.
6: You know, the one before they shrunk it down.
7: Yes.
6: You know? So, Jensen Interceptor, various...
7: You're a car snob. Trucks.
6: Well, here's the deal. Just because of my background, I'm not one of these kind of guys that's got a 6 or 7 or 10 or 20 cars lying around. Just because I'm a practical guy and I don't like to show off and be flash with expensive jewelry and this, that, and the other. I just have that one Cadillac DTS and it suits me fine. Gets me from A to B. It's got some punch, got some power. It's a great ride and I'm real happy with my Caddy.
7: Rob Halford, Halford Band. Thanks, Rob.
6: Thanks, John. All the best. Thank you, man. See you. Bye-bye now.
7: Bye-bye.
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2: Thanks, guys, for jumping over right before we get to Blockbuster. I told a buddy of mine that y'all were coming in, and he said, oh, my God, I've still got the original Bamboo album.
3: With the big paper.
2: With the rolling papers. Hey. He said, I smoked a ton of weed, and I never used them because I'm keeping it for myself.
4: There you go, you know.
2: Shout out to that. It's an investment
4: in your future.
2: Absolutely.
4: Your future.
2: What year was that?
4: That was 73.
2: What year did you guys start? Start.
4: Well, the first album was in 72.
2: So you probably started in like 69?
4: Yeah, I think we met
3: in 69. It was a good number.
4: Up in Vancouver, Canada, we were doing...
3: he was doing 69.
2: You might need to bring him up, Pearl. He's too light.
3: He was doing 69 in Canada.
4: Yeah. Really? I was the expert. They called him the Mexican expert.
2: Well, I sat up last night.
3: He was giving mustache rides.
2: Yeah. One of my...
4: No waiting.
2: One of my favorite songs... And I mean, seriously, is that Mexican American song from whatever year?
4: Oh,
2: mid 70s. Here's a clip.
5: Mexican Americans don't like to just get into gang fights. They like flowers and music and white girls named Debbie.
2: Okay, so I sat up last night and said I want to write a current version 30 years later of Mexican Americans that has a little more. You know, so now that you guys are back in the game,
4: current
2: stuff in it.
3: I like the first line. Mexican Americans don't like to start drug wars.
2: Don't just like to start drug wars. And I was wondering if it was good enough for you to sing, Cheech.
4: I'll sing one of them.
2: I brought you an axe, too, but if you don't want to play it, I understand.
4: Oh.
3: It's way out of tune, man.
2: Is it?
4: My kind of tune is sort of.
3: Yeah, but I'll take it home. Did you give it to us? Is that a present?
2: It's actually a friend of mine. I went over there at midnight last night. I said, I gotta have an acoustic. I'm having Cheech in the morning. I want him to sing my song.
3: Yeah,
2: and so I
3: play guitar in that. You know, so I would be playing guitar. Well,
2: let's give it to him.
4: Yeah. Here you take.
6: You want to play it, Tommy?
2: Sure, what can you get?
3: Try not to bang it a whole lot.
4: Here, sorry, I just.
2: I think it's good. I think I did good.
6: Maybe you sing along with it, John?
2: I'll try. I'll do whatever it takes.
4: Yeah, John, let me hear. This is an American Idol for Mexican Americans.
2: All right. I'll just sing the whole damn thing if you'll sing along.
4: John's going to sing.
2: All right, hit it. Mexican Americans are named Jordan and Brandon and Alex and have brothers-in-laws named Tyrone.
4: Mexican Americans are playing golf now and into NASCAR and other white guy stuff, but still fight chickens in Oklahoma. There we go. Yeah.
3: Mexican Americans like Penny from Carlitas. And they also they cook the best Chinese food. Mexican Americans sitting in the radio stations and looking at stuff that other guys wrote and sitting there thinking, boy, this is really crap.
4: Mexican Americans like to go to the radio station and do this stuff and then take a nap. Hey, there you go.
6: Yeah, there you go.
4: Do they got marijuana stores here?
2: Not yet.
3: This is Texas, man.
4: Texas, they don't got them? What?
3: They have them, but they're called jails.
6: Yeah, exactly.
2: Where do you guys live?
3: You can go to jail.
4: L.A.
3: You can go to jail for a joint, right?
6: Oh, yeah. Yeah, they have head shops.
4: Yeah.
6: But, you know, they have
3: Arlington.
6: Yes, in Arlington.
3: Arlington. Exactly. That's where I got busted.
4: In Arlington?
6: Did you? Oh, really?
3: No, that's where the DEA followed me around with cameras. They had knapsacks and headbands. And they kept turning their knapsack around to catch me on camera.
2: Your coffee.
3: In Arlington.
2: He said not to be ethnic, dude. Didn't we send a Mexican after our coffee?
4: Where's my pizza? I want pizza.
6: So do you guys think it's going to be legal here soon in L.A.?
3: In
6: California, at least?
3: LA. I was just in a hash bar yesterday. I was telling Cheech on the way over here. I was in a hash bar, man, on Venice Beach. And sitting up there, you know, getting my medicine.
6: Uh-huh.
3: And, you know, I showed my medical card, you know. And, it was great. It was great. And, it, you know, it's happening in California, man.
4: Because California is happening.
3: Yeah.
4: So, don't have any medical marijuana stores here?
6: No.
2: Not that I'm aware of.
4: Well, you guys been under a rock? Come on.
3: No, they're in Texas.
2: Do you think they're going to get it passed? Do you think it's going to be legal?
4: Absolutely. I think it'll be legal throughout the nation for any purpose within 3 years. Come on. You know, I mean, please.
1: While we're on a comedic tone, check this one out and see if you can decide who enjoyed their time together more, John Clay or his guest, Chevy Chase.
2: We're on the air with Chevy Chase. Thank you for joining us this morning. What an honor it is, man.
7: Thanks for having me.
8: I was recently watching with my daughter the old hot tub time machine.
7: How was it?
2: It was good. It was good. Okay. You know, it gave me a little bit of that vacation vibe.
7: Oh, yeah?
2: Some of your shtick and the way you interact with the kids is kind of like you interacted with Russ and Audrey.
7: Oh, yeah. I guess that's going to slip in there, isn't it? You know, it just shows you what a great actor I am. You know, different characters. I studied very hard.
2: We brought another person back of your past that you'll recognize that passed away, but he came back to join us here today. See if you recognize his voice.
9: Say, Ty, did you hear the one about the Jew, the Catholic, and the went to heaven?
7: Oh, my God. That Ted?
9: St. Peter says, don't you people have homes?
7: That's very good.
9: Surely you get your foot off the boat.
2: He does have
7: I loved Ted.
2: He has a dead-on Ted Knight impersonation. This is my co-host, Bob.
7: That's pretty good. We lived right next to each other, Ted Knight, and I. So... That was pretty darn good.
9: Well, the world needs ditch diggers too, Ty.
2: What was your favorite?
7: You don't need me on the show.
2: Your father and I built this club, Ty. What was your favorite film you've been a part of?
7: Oh, I don't know. They're all fun.
2: The one that paid the most, probably.
7: Yeah, that stops as you get older. But I loved Fletch and Caddyshack and Three Amigos and the one with Danny, Spies Like Us and.
2: Right.
7: And Christmas Vacation, you know, the vacation movies. Out of about 50 films, about 4 or 5 good ones.
2: what was the most financially successful?
7: I don't know.
2: It's been so long. I'm going to guess one of the vacations.
7: I really don't know. Yeah, maybe. You know, I mean, I turned down Forrest Gump, for instance, and others. Animal House. So doing Animal House, I did Foul Play. Now, those things made so much money. Everything I have ever turned down makes a lot of money.
2: So you were they tried to cast you in front of Tom Hanks on Forrest Gump?
7: Yeah, they gave me the book and
2: Chevy.
7: I don't know what can I tell you. It needed Tom Hanks.
2: It worked. You're right. It worked out. I mean, he was the perfect fit for it. But damn,
7: yeah, he was great.
2: We're on the air with Sir, like Elton John. Sir Elton John. I'm going to go ahead and knight you here this morning, Sir Chevy Chase. Something else that's interesting and I was unaware of is Bob. My co-host here is a serious Steely Dan fan, and he was telling me, I didn't know that you were their drummer in the beginning.
7: Yeah, if you can believe that.
2: So back in those days, were your aspirations to be a musician? I mean,
7: I still have aspirations.
2: But back then, did you know that you wanted to push a film career or comedy career, or did it all just kind of happen?
7: I think for all of us it's that way. Probably for you too. I mean, you know, you're not sure, and you do this and you do that, and you do that, and all of a sudden it all comes together,
2: right?
7: And you're doing what you like, what you love, you know. Right. And so, you know, in that sense, it just sort of happens over a period of time through your 20s, you know.
2: I was a Ford and Chevy dealer before I started doing this.
7: Well, God help you.
2: I know. Exactly. Hey, speaking of cars, I'd like to ask you, what do you drive? What is your automobile? What's in your garage if we were doing Chevy Chase's Pimp My Ride or Chevy Chase's Cribs and we're walking through the garage? What are we looking at?
7: Well, you're looking at a lot of Priuses.
2: Ah.
7: And then my car is an SL65. It's a Mercedes 12-cylinder sports car with turbochargers.
2: So you're a pothead, tree-hugging hippie, for the record, driving Prius. But in reality, you're Batman.
7: Well, my wife is a very, an environmentalist. And but I have my own Batmobile. I had to. You know, I thought I got to get it out to California because it's really, you know, a movie star type car. I got out here and I found that all the movie stars are driving Priuses. So I look like a fool.
2: We're on the air with Chevy Chase. Was Saturday Night Live, is that one of your... best memories as far as TV work?
7: Oh, of course. It was my beginning,
2: right.
7: You know, in terms of being known. And I love that work, that kind of work. And I loved developing it with Lauren. I mean, it was just the first year that I was there.
2: Mm-hmm.
7: But I was the first head writer on that, and I really loved it. And Lauren then put me on the air doing the Weekend Update, and that sort of sailed, you know.
2: That was your springboard.
7: Back my birth.
2: Well, I definitely appreciate the time, sir, and congratulations on you keeping a worn-out, dried-up career alive and well.
7: You're right.
2: I'm kidding. No, you do. You keep reinventing yourself with the old guy, but it just keeps working. Because
7: I don't know.
2: I don't know.
7: I still have it, buddy.
2: I hear you. I hear you. Chevy Chase, ladies and gentlemen, thank you so much for being on our show, Mr. Chase. Anytime you're welcome.
7: Well, thank you very much.
2: See you later.
1: Stay right there. We'll be back with more of our special edition of the John Clay Wolf Show with a special tribute to Lynyrd Skynyrd, Joe Walsh, and more coming up next right here.
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1: One of the hands-down funnest, craziest in-studio visits we've had was from the one and only pop music parody master himself, Weird Al Yankovic, who took to John like the Amish take to Milken.
2: Al, are you here?
3: I appear to be.
2: You appear to be. Weird Al Yankovic, ladies and gentlemen, in the studio with us on the show. Weird Al, since you're in Texas, Texans are very hospitable, and I'm chewing Red Man, and I forgot to offer you some.
3: I'm good with the Red Man for now, but thank you.
2: Okay. Have you ever tried it?
3: I'll try and spit later, but right now.
2: Have you ever had Red Man in your mouth?
3: I have never had any Red Man of any sort.
2: Would
3: in my
2: you
3: mouth.
2: Like to try it on the
3: no,
2: air?
3: Wouldn't that be fun? No.
2: We got big Weird Al to chew while he was in Texas, and I drove him here in a diesel truck. I mean, and get you some spurs and a cowgirl, and here we go.
3: Oh, it's theater of the mind. This Red Man's really good. Oh, boy, this is good. Oh, tasty.
2: Okay. So, coming over here, you told me you used to drive a Toyota Corolla back in like 82 when you were putting together Another One Rides the Bus. What are you driving now? This being a car show and all.
3: Oh, gosh. I'm driving...
2: Let's do Weird Al's Cribs. You know, now we're at his garage. I just saw his Prevo, and it's nice.
3: Well, the family car is a Lexus LS, was it a 430? It's the old white man's car.
2: Is it the hybrid?
3: It's not, although I'll tell you, I have a down payment on a Tesla. On the Model S that they haven't even started making yet, but I want to be one of the first people to have that because I got the house is all, you know, got the solar panels and we're all green there and we're ready to plug in our next car.
2: No joke, a very wealthy friend of mine up in Chicago has a Tesla with 800 miles on it. He wants to sell it.
3: Oh, no kidding. Mm-hmm. What, doesn't he not like it or?
2: He just has too much money. He's got a Gulfstream 5. He's got all that stuff and he just had it. He did it. Now he's like, hey, what will you give me for this, Wolf?
4: It's the electric one.
2: Yeah.
3: Oh, it's wow. The Roadster.
2: Yeah. It's, oh, nice. It's the one. It's there. It could be.
3: Do we have a deal on the air here?
2: Oh, man. It could be delivered to L.A. I'm assuming you live in L.A. like all the rest of you rich, famous guys.
3: If I were a single man, I would have a Roadster, but I have the family, so we can't fit in there. So,
2: what type of Tesla do you have a down payment on?
3: It's the Model S. It's the four-seater.
2: Oh.
3: It's
2: like
3: it's the family car.
2: So, you're going... The Lexus is not the hybrid that you have now?
3: No, it is not.
2: Are you a Scientologist?
3: I'm not.
2: Oh, okay. If you were a Scientologist, you'd have a hybrid.
3: Well, there you go.
2: There you go. See, there's things I know about these things. You have a Lexus and what else? That's not enough. Give me more cars. Make some up.
3: Okay, and the other car is the Beamer.
2: Which one?
3: BMW.
2: The M5 Beamer?
3: How did you know that? That is just scary that you would know that.
2: You know, I don't have very much talent, but I do have this weird, freaky thing about me on this car deal, and that's why it works.
4: You can actually tell him how much you paid for that vehicle, too, don't you?
2: Yeah.
4: I'm sure you bought
3: a new book right now.
2: What year?
3: Is it
2: 2002? He's so rich, you don't even know what he's got.
3: Can people look me up through this information?
2: I'm going to guess that you have an 07 with 18,000 miles on it.
3: What? No, is that a little older than that? What is it? I think it's like a 2004 or something like that.
2: 04, how many miles?
3: Very little. We usually drive the Lexus, so there's only like 15,000 on it.
4: You're close.
2: It's pretty damn close, though. You got to give me some kudos there. You got to give me some love. I said 17. It's 15. Okay. Yeah. So we got an 04 M5 with 15,000 miles on it. And I'm going to give you 32,000 for that car.
3: Sold!
2: In trade-in on the Tesla Roadster, if you'd like to, and I can hook that up as well.
3: Okay.
2: Okay. So we've got an M5, this Big Al's driver, and not the Big Al from South Park.
4: No.
2: And we've got the Lexus. How many miles are on the Lexus? I bet what year is the Lexus? Let me guess. What year is the Lexus first?
3: It's even older. I think that's a 2000. We got that when my wife... 2002, I think.
2: It's got 70 on the miles, doesn't it?
3: Something like that,
2: yeah. See, what are these rich guys doing with 70,000-mile cars? Who was the other guy we had in here that had a 70,000-mile, 10-year-old Lexus? The producer of the Pink Floyd album.
4: Oh,
2: Alan Parsons.
4: Yes.
2: Yeah. I'm like, Alan, you're a star. Why do you have a 10-year-old 70,000 mile Lexus? Go get a new car.
3: You know, the ashtrays are full. You don't throw it away.
2: I'll give you 17 grand on the Lexus.
3: Now, we like that. It's our French fry car. You can eat French fries in it. You don't even care. You know?
2: Kids can ride on the back of the seats.
3: You have to have a French fry car.
2: When do you, at the 100,000 mile mark, is that when you call the Lexus guy and say, hey, bring me a new one?
3: I think when the car just stops.
2: It won't. It's a Lexus.
3: Yeah.
2: It's going to go for 280,000 miles and then it'll stop.
3: Yeah. we like it so far.
2: So we've got two cars in our arsenal. That's it?
3: Yeah. Right. In fact, when the Tesla comes, we're selling the BMW. We're keeping the Lexus. I tell you.
2: It's not enough. We need more. We need a Ferrari. We need something sexy. Have you ever done the rich guy move and bought the Lamborghini or the Ferrari just
3: I don't need that.
2: Just to celebrate your success?
3: I don't, you know, I don't.
2: If I loaned you, if I loaned you one for a week, would you cruise in it just to say, God, I made it. I'm a star. Wolf gave me a Lambo to drive for a week.
3: I don't like to like get noticed on the road for one thing. And also, I don't want to drive a car that I would like freak out if like the tiny little scratch happened. Because, you know, like I don't want to like just like want to kill myself after the first fender bender, you know.
2: What it is, Turley, is he doesn't want to pull up at the Scientology church on Sunday morning looking. All riding deep.
3: No, that what?
2: Tom Cruise and John Travolta. Everybody get. Come on, dude. We told you to keep a low pro on this. Stick with the 70,000 mile Lexus. I thought that was the rule. No Lambos. No hot women. No fast cars. Okay. Okay, Al. We appreciate you coming in today, and it's been real. It's been fun.
3: Thank you so much.
2: And when you get back, if you want to sell me these cars or whatever, just remember.
3: I'll keep that in mind. Give me a card. We'll work out a deal.
2: I'll have my people call your people. How about that?
3: Okay.
1: When our next guest called in, though he tried not to show it, John Clay couldn't help but be amazed to be talking to one of his major guitar heroes, the legendary Joe Walsh, who called in a little early, forcing John to rush down the hall from another studio, yelling at the top of his lungs.
5: Who's yelling? Who's that yelling?
6: John Clay Wolf, how are you?
5: Oh, hi, man. How are you?
6: Good. An artist, a famous person that was on time for an interview, man. This is a first. I was just going to be 5 minutes late, figuring you'd be 15.
5: Yeah. Well, we can do that if you want
6: to
5: call back.
6: No, I'm good. Do you know?
5: Okay, I'm good. I've been
6: wanting to talk to you. We have some mutual friends in common. Do you remember Glenn's old lady, Janie Beggs?
5: Yeah.
6: She's my cousin.
5: Oh boy, that's a tough. She's a tough assignment, you know.
6: We talked about you. She said you were you and her were pretty good friends back in the days.
5: Yeah, yeah.
6: And she said when everybody was tight and angry and bitchy and getting at each other's throats, Joe had this little practice amp, and he'd plug it in and just start strumming and get everybody chilled out with his guitar riffs. I don't know if you remember that or if that's accurate, but that was...
5: Well, it was wonderful to have heated arguments in the room and just play guitar to it. I came up with a lot of really good ideas. That might be where Life in the Fast Lane came from, come to think of it.
6: That's funny.
5: Joe Walsh is playing that. Joe Walsh? I just checked with him.
6: Who's that dude? He plays guitars for the Doobie Brothers? I didn't know that.
5: No.
6: Have you ever heard Bobo? We have Michael McDonald. He's actually part of our show. I didn't know if you knew that.
5: I love Michael.
6: He's part of our radio crew. Michael, are you there? Get on the air with me and Joe Walsh.
7: Hey, Joe. How's it going?
6: Well, kick ass, Joe. We've got Joe Walsh. You know him. Some of you know him from the Eagles. Some of you know him from his solo work. Some of you know him from James Gang. And some of you know him from just the best damn guitar.

0: old is he? I don't even know. 70, 68,
1: 72? I think he's 28.
0: It's that simple. We'll see you, Joe Walsh.
1: All right. Give my best to Mike McDonald.
0: I will. Later.
2: Stay right there, because we'll be back with a special tribute to Lynyrd Skynyrd on this special edition of the John Clay Wolf Show right after this.
3: What is this place?
4: Heaven.
5: You're listening to the John Clay Wolf Show. We'll be right back. Check us out online

0: Sean Wolf, is that you?
1: Yeah, I'm just trying to figure it.
0: Cool.
1: Yes, I'm just trying to figure out why I've only got mono.
0: Don't know.
1: Can you hear me?
0: Yeah, I hear you. You're a little light.
1: I can fix that easy.
0: Yeah.
1: Let me see here. I got mono. I only got one ear.
0: Is it plugged in all the way?
1: Yeah. Hang on. Nope. Nice, nice. There you go. High tech.
0: Yeah. Right.
1: I don't know if I'm on the Wi-Fi or on the cellular.
0: Yeah, it'll show on that board.
1: Well, it shows that they've got a great strength, but I mean, I haven't put in a password to get into the Wi-Fi.
0: So it's probably cellular then, because it's going to go to that automatically.
1: The cellular's only got two bars.
0: Hmm. Do you have all the antennas out?
1: Yep.
0: Yeah, it's probably, because if you didn't put anything in, you didn't select it, it's going to go.
1: Unless it remembered it from years ago. I mean, this is I've done it from here a lot.
0: Maybe. That's possible.
1: Yeah. Auto connect.
0: You can go, you have to just go to that one screen to find it. I'm trying to think. It's like, it shows connections, like settings, I think it is, under.

0: I'm on connections. Remote connections. Then it says WLAN at the bottom. And then if I push this, I might see it. Hang on. Current descriptive device.
1: We got 36. I'm going to play this last
0: segment.
1: You go ahead.
0: We got time, right?
1: Yep.

0: Thanks for making us number one. Damn, it feels good to say that.
1: No John Clay Wolf Show special edition celebrating our rock and roll heroes would be complete without one of our fan favorite tributes to the man who became the mentor of the band members of Lynyrd Skynyrd, Coach Skinner himself.
2: Lynyrd Skynyrd was the namesake of the band Lynyrd Skynyrd. He was a coach at the... What was their names? The brothers?
3: Van Zandt.
2: Van Zandt boys and all those guys at their high school. And they named their band after this military style PE coach. And Wallace Edwards is coming in today to do a little eulogy on him. Because I'm a big Lynyrd Skynyrd fan. Can't help it. So, Wallace.
4: Doing a eulogy on the Lynyrd Skynyrd.
2: Not the band, yeah. but the man.
4: Oh, wow.
2: I called the funeral home to give my regards yesterday.
4: You sure did.
2: The funeral was at 2 o'clock. And anyway, I'm just a big heartfelt shout out to Lynyrd and the life he lived. Wallace, take it away.
1: In 1970, before Ronnie Van Zandt and his band found fame as one of the premier Southern rock acts in the history of American popular music, the young Florida natives first had to find a name for the band. The group settled on what they considered a hilarious inside joke, Lynyrd Skynyrd, a mocking tribute to a physical education teacher at Robert E. Lee High School, Coach Lynyrd Skynyrd, who was notorious for strictly enforcing the school's policy against boys having long hair, and who never went anywhere without his coach's whistle. Despite their high school acrimony, the band developed a friendlier relationship with Skinner in later years. He even allowed the band to use a photo of his Lynyrd Skynyrd Realty sign for the inside of their third album. And Lynyrd Skynyrd, the band, went on to become a world-famous rock and roll standard of the 70s. Meanwhile, Coach Skinner, who was only 40 years old, went on to early retirement at the hands of feathering bacillitis, one of the first forms of incurable bird flu, and a particularly cruel ailment that, while not immediately terminal, caused a remarkable medical anomaly. Besides extreme symptoms of pneumonia, victims of feather and beak colitis in later stages developed actual bird-like physical traits. And Coach Skinner's case was an extreme one. His metabolism skyrocketed, which required a steady diet of seeds, grain, and simple proteins to maintain vital functions. His voice box and vocal cords shortened and shrank until his ability to speak was virtually non-existent. He was only able to communicate through a series of complex squawks and whistles and the fibers of his hair.
2: Keep going, Wallace.
1: And the fibers of his hair began to grow in clusters, resembling actual feathers. When Ronnie Van Zandt heard about Coach Skinner's incredible ailment, he composed a song in tribute to the band's old mentor. They also donated a portion of every live show performed to the Freebird Society, a nonprofit organization set up to fund research to find a cure for feather and beak colitis. Over the years, they raised more than $70 million, and the song became one of Lynyrd Skynyrd's best-known chart-topping classics. And years later, when Coach Skinner passed away just this past Wednesday, it wasn't from feather and beak colitis at all. He actually choked to death on an earthworm. Because, in the words of Ronnie Van Zandt, the bird, Coach Lynyrd Skynyrd, could not change. But he sure could whistle. And that's this week's Today in Rock Music History. I'm Wallace Edwards.
2: God.
4: That's so ridiculous.
2: It's a bird now.
4: My stomach hurts. I'm laughing so hard.
1: Classic fail.
4: Now I'm seeing Mr. Lynyrd Skynyrd flying away.

0: Ted, you've outdone yourself this time. Damn. Can you find... You got your lighter? Your gun lighter? This is the lighter song of the decade. 800-800 radio. I think we need to get back on track.
1: Yeah.
0: Excellent eulogy, Wallace. Excellent. So factual. Just spot on.
2: Oh, he does a lot of research, Wallace Edwards.
0: A lot of people didn't know that true story. The behind the music.
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8: What?
7: Music festival.
8: What?
7: What? What? Can you hear me fine?
8: Yeah, you're fine.
7: All right, good. Yeah, that's, I don't know, guys that were tuned in for the last hour, you were hearing a replay of old stuff. And, Bob, I caught the, because I'm out here in Vegas, and it's 5 a.m. out here. That's pretty damn early. And I didn't want to start at 4 a.m.
8: Right.
7: So, anyway.
9: By the way, kudos to Bobbo for that. I mean, that was a... Going back in memories, like from hearing Henry Hill in studio for the full hour.
8: Yeah. The Henry Hill. Yeah,
9: that was great.
10: Nice job, Baba.
8: If you don't know, if you missed it or didn't catch it, Henry Hill is the guy that Ray Liotta played in Goodfellas. The movie was really about Henry Hill.
11: That's right.
8: We had the real guy in our studio live.
9: And just the having the character of Tommy Carbone talking to him and him thinking that Tommy was real... Not knowing it's a character with there was great.
8: I was thinking about that yesterday, John. Do you remember how we kind of parted ways with Henry? Because we were all off the show by that time.
7: Right.
8: Mics were off. Recorder was off. And you threw me under the bus with Henry. And I'm talking to him. He says, "Where are you from?" I said, "I'm from Cold Spring Harbor." "Oh, you're Long Island boy." And Henry and I are having like an A and B conversation. And here comes Mr. C, John. Right. He says... "You know, he's not from New York, Henry. He's from 60 miles away. He's from Texas." And Henry looks at me. He looks at John. And I shrug. And Henry goes, "Nah, you can't fake that.
7: You can't fake that.
8: You can't fake that.
7: Can't fake it."
8: I got my copy of Goodfellas signed. That was cool.
7: And he gave you a piece of artwork. Yeah, but that's my favorite movie of all time, that and Casino, for sure. Then Blow. I like the... hardcore movies, I guess, since I got off Electric Blue.
11: Yeah, I'm like Seven, Fear, stuff like that, dark stuff.
9: Oof. Who's that voice, by the way, playing the role of J.D. Ryan today?
11: That's Al.
7: It's Blind Dorian. Good morning, Blind Dorian from Pittsburgh.
12: Yeah, it's warming up out here in the burg.
7: Yeah? Oh, look at my T-shirt. You'd love it. You'll love my T-shirt, Dorian, if you go to jcwshow.com.
12: Oh, look at my T-shirt for you.
7: What?
12: Yeah. I want all colors. Yeah, I want one of each for the girls.
7: What's it say?
12: Girl size, you know.
9: He's blind. He can't tell you.
12: The dancers at the club. You know, I'll give them to the dancers.
7: All right.
12: Yeah, you know, they're listening to you this morning.
7: Do they
12: morning.
7: Ever please you?
12: The ones that are up. What?
7: Do they ever please you in that way?
9: What?
7: You know what I mean.
12: A couple times. Off property up there. I took a couple to Vegas for a night, 2 days. Young girls, they've never been anywhere. Would you like to go to Vegas to his show? And would fly out to Vegas on Saturday and fly back on Sunday. Southwest.
7: Southwest. So you are how old?
12: Hey, I've been hanging out on the bar stool down there since I got out of jail in 87.
7: But what age are you right now?
12: I used to be Rick's. I'm 79 years old.
7: Okay, so you're 79. And let's say this was last year, and you're blind as a bat, and you've got money, and you load up two strippers and take them to Vegas on Southwest.
12: Yeah, different times, two different times. Well, two of the girls, you know, but the other girls, you know, they are, they got other boyfriends, and they got, you know, they got good guys that give them a lot of money, take them everywhere, and some marry them, you know.
7: Uh-huh.
12: They're girls. Good-looking girls.
7: Have you ever thought of marrying one?
12: Yeah. Yeah, of course.
7: Why don't you?
12: They're all young. They're usually under 25, 26, most of the girls.
7: Did you know that they've given tests to men and women? And, like, a 50-year-old woman, like, what's your most attractive man? And hers is, like, 50 years old. 40, it's, like, 45 or 47. 30 is more like 38. And then they do the same test to men. And they're 20s, 30s, 40s, 50s, all the way up. And the most attractive female is 23.
11: Yeah.
7: Across the board.
12: That's the dancers. Most of the dancers start at 17. They start at 17 by 24, 25. They're loaded. They buy houseboats and they're flying their condos, you know, new cars every year. Hey, girls at Rick's used to be blush when Albert had it. They make money.
7: I understand. Real money. My point was that just men are trained, conditioned to procreate. And that's in a 23-year-old woman is the perfect subconscious look to reproduce.
12: A lot of them girls, yeah, they get married.
7: Have you ever knocked one up, Dorian? That's what I'm trying to get to. Dorian, hey, do you have any illegitimates out there?
11: He's thinking.
12: I don't think so. My son, he passed away at age 55 a year and a half ago. He OD'd on fentanyl.
9: Damn.
7: Oh, shit.
12: He's dead. I got a blood grandson who's a rock star. Independent alternative rock. His band opened for 21 Pilots in Columbus when 21 Pilots was number one in the country.
11: That's a good gig.
12: His band is Microwave out of Pittsburgh. But they're originally from Atlanta. But, that's my blood grandson, Johnny Boy.
9: Johnny Boy.
12: That's all I got. And my son's widow, she runs the Pagan Women for, you know, the Pagans up here, chapter near Kennywood. It's a big amusement park. They don't carry weapons, the Pagan Women do, and I bought all the girls 380 Smith & Wessons and had them trained at Anthony Arms.
11: Okay.
12: my Tricia, she runs the Pagan Women.
7: So you're running a stripper cult, a blind stripper cult with an aviation touch.
9: Wow,
7: I like this, Dorian. I do think I need to come up there and visit.
12: Anyone of your people is welcome on my tab up here to Pittsburgh. Come on up anytime. I'll pick up the tab.
7: Tell the guys from Rick's we want to come up there and do a listener party. All right.
9: I think
7: thanks,
9: it's time.
7: Dorian.
12: Since
7: the last one got canceled because of that trans thing. Y'all remember that trans thing?
9: Yeah.
7: I don't even remember what the trans thing was.
11: I have no idea what you're talking about.
7: Somebody called in about a trans.
12: Come see the Cowboys if they play Pittsburgh. I don't have the schedule here.
7: Coming up for that. And then somebody called in about a transmission, and I made a bad trans joke. I thought it was a good trans joke, but they didn't.
12: You mean somebody got a rash over you? I mean, come on, you're John Clay Wolf.
7: We had to cancel the listener party. We couldn't come up there for the event. This was 2 years ago. And they kicked us off the radio for two weeks. What are the odds that the president of the National Transvestite or Crossgender, whatever, the whole association was a fan of the show? I mean, if they're listening, they're a fan, right?
11: John, as your attorney, I would advise you to ixnay the oriste.
9: Yeah, we're done talking about this topic.
7: All right. Thank you, Dorian. Blind Dorian. Okay, now coming up next is the lightning round.
9: By the way, this is his grandson's band in the background here, Microwave.
7: Oh, yeah?
9: That's crazy. They've got a long, big catalog, so.
7: And that's Blind Dorian, the stripper godfather's grandson.
9: Yeah.
7: So he needs to play. They need to play at the listener party.
9: Yes, exactly.
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7: It always does, young man. 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
9: Oh,
7: I ain't, okay. 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
9: Damn a lot right. of bed.
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7: you
11: out.
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0: Bill, we're not on air right now. We're going to be on air in a minute. But what's a C? He wrote you down as a CBR, C8R Corvette. What's a R?
1: C8R. They made 1,000 of them in yellow and in gray for their IMSA cars.
0: C-A-R?
1: C-8-R.
0: R. Okay. Hold tight. We'll be right back. I'm going to take it there.

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1: And this is the lightning round. Bill in Orlando, good morning. You're on the air.
2: Good morning, John. How are you?
1: Good. So a 22 Vet C8R, 6,000 miles, coupe, not convertible, gray with a yellow stripe. I've seen the cars, and I've had the cars. I just didn't know what they were called. Any Carfax history?
2: No.
1: Now, did you buy it new?
2: I bought it brand new.
1: What's the story on them? GM built it for what? Limited edition?
2: They had, when they came out with their IMSA race cars, they had one yellow and one gray, and they just made a tribute to them with this C8R.
1: Okay. No horsepower differential?
2: No.
1: I think it's 60.
2: No, I can't do that. You know, I think that's just pricing as a regular Corvette.
1: Mm-hmm. You know, so you think that tribute's
2: vehicle.
1: Worth? You think that tribute's worth $20,000 more dollars?
2: I believe so. Hmm. You know, I don't know. I haven't priced it. I haven't. All I can tell you is what I see on the internet. But I just thought I'd call you and see if you could.
1: Here's an 1800 mile one that sold at Mecum, Houston for $75,000 5 months ago. A C8R convertible.
2: Right.
1: So there's a comp. And then, now they were really high about like 22, 23. I see some comps real high. And then the last three comps are down low. Not low, but where I'm talking. What's the least you take for it?
2: John, tell you the truth, I like to get 80. I mean,
3: it's too damn high.
1: Yeah, I don't think I'm making money from 80. I know it won't.
2: You don't, huh?
1: Nah. I'll lose from 80. It's not about connections. It's the market. It's just the market. I sell to the open market. Yesterday I had go to bring a trailer and look at the put in 812. Ferrari, and look at the one that was a custom edition build for Mark Davis that sold yesterday. A Raiders custom, like had Raiders logo where the Ferrari goes, and Ferrari put it there. And I'm going to explain that car deal to y'all when we get back. And you tell me with all my connections why I lost $65,000 on it. We'll be right back.
2: Oh, yeah.
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4: The chaos has only just begun.

0: homeless people the way they made them when I was a kid. You know? When I was a kid, a homeless guy was a bum, he was a vagrant, somebody down on his luck or whatever, you know, a wino. They didn't have this Shutter Island going on that they had out there, like people talking to trees. Yeah. When I was a kid, you could only be crazy outside for about 15 minutes before a van would pull up and two guys in nurses' outfits would just come walking out. Hey, buddy, how's it going? You're making a lot of racket out here, aren't you? Why don't you do me a favor? Try this shirt on. You're like, okay. How come the sleeves are so long? Oh, because we're going to tie your arms behind your back because you're out of your fucking mind. That's it.
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2: That was funny. Good morning, everybody. Bill Burr is a hilarious son of a bitch.
3: He's
2: funniest
3: the
2: white man on planet Earth right now, I think, huh?
3: He's the best. These
2: who's
3: days.
2: A funny, who's a funnier white comic? White comic than Bill Burr right now.
4: I got one.
2: Who?
4: Yeah. Derek Stroop. We'll talk about him a little bit later in the show if I get my way.
3: He is awfully good for a new comic.
4: Yeah.
3: He's coming hard. He's coming fast.
4: He's blue collar, but he's also a New Yorker.
2: Steve in Mississippi, 62 Impala SS, 55,000 miles, original, 327 Power Glide, wants 30, had 26 previous. What? Like when you say you had 26 grand offered previous, how did that work?
5: I just got offered 26. I was just driving around in it.
2: What'd he say?
6: I don't know, but get off your Bluetooth so we can understand what you're saying.
2: I think we want to hear
5: popped.
2: You.
5: Okay, well,
2: I can't hear you.
3: Wah wah wah wah wah.
4: Yes, ma'am.
2: Well, I mean, is that like I'm in Vegas right now, and I was just down at the coffee bar.
6: Mm-hmm. And, I know where he's going here.
2: And there's hookers down there. Yep. And one of them's like, hey, where's your wife? I'm like, well, up in the room.
5: I'm here.
2: Oh, hang on, I'm telling a story. Hey, where's your wife? I'm like, up in the room. And she's like, oh, it's too bad I'd have married you. So I guess that's an offer, right?
6: Mm-hmm.
3: Yeah.
2: And Steve, what I'm trying to ask you is, like, when you had that $27,000 offer, how did that work? No, $26,000 offer. Did some old guy walk up to your car show and said, man, is that for sale? And you said, nah. He said, boy, I sure wanted to give 26 grand for it. You're like, nah.
3: I turned it down.
2: I turned it down. Steve, are you there?
5: Yeah, I'm here.
2: Okay. What was the setting on the 20?
5: It's a good clean. It's a good solid SS Impala. Hmm? It's solid car.
2: I'm asking when you had a $26,000 offer. That's what. Pre-K, get on the phone with us.
6: What's the
2: Pre-K,
6: deal?
2: Pre-K, you there? Pre-K. I'm talking to Jay, and in your notes you put 62 Impala SS, 55,000 miles, original 327 Power Glide, wants 30, had 26,000 previous.
6: No, private.
2: Private, okay, so that's fine. But what's that mean, had 26,000 private? What did he tell you?
6: Well, whenever I screen these calls, I ask them,
5: what
6: it takes to buy it. And I ask them, if they've had any offers close to that.
2: Okay. So, Steve, when was the 26,000 offer?
5: Probably about 4 weeks ago at the drag strip.
2: Is it a drag car?
5: No. It's a drivable, just classic car.
2: Okay.
5: I drive it to the drag strip and watch.
2: I got you. What condition is it in on a scale of 1 to 10?
5: 8.
2: So it's nice. And is the 327? Do the numbers match up with the title?
5: Yes, sir. Yes, sir.
2: Do you think the guy at the drag strip had the money, or he was just feeling you out?
5: I think he was just one of them ones feeling around. Mm-hmm. You get offers all the time, but still somebody shows you cash.
2: If I made you an offer, would you take it more seriously than the guy at the drag strip?
5: Mm-hmm. Yeah, because I watch your show and listen to you all the time.
2: I'll give 25 grand.
5: 25?
2: Yep.
5: All right. What I got to do is send pictures and send it to your VIN.com?
2: Yeah, just go to GMTVCC or give me the VIN, either one of those. I'd go to GMTVCC because Kyle or Donnie's going to catch that, and they're more tuned in with the classic cars.
5: Okay.
2: GMTV, which is Give Me the VIN, yeah. CC, classic car, or classic collector.
5: Okay.
2: Yeah, load it up.
5: Because I know you got a buddy in Jackson, and I'm just stopped at Jackson like 5 minutes.
2: I was in another town right north of Jackson Monday, looked at a bunch of cars. Oh, you're going to be in Jackson in 5 minutes? Do you have the car with you?
5: Yeah, I have the because I got a 62 Woodside pickup truck, all original, and I got a 66 Chevelle too.
2: Okay, go to GMTVCC, load it up. Kyle or Donnie's going to catch it and work on all those cars. But we got this one after we get photos and validate it's as nice as you say it is, because an 8 is an 8, and that's fine. And I can make that car work for 25 grand if it's a 62 Impala SS, and we'll get you paid. Today's Saturday. We'll get you paid Monday.
5: Okay. Thanks, very much.
2: Absolutely. Thank you. That was interesting.
6: Doing a dope deal right away.
2: Crab in California, good morning. You're on the air.
7: Hey, I wanted to thank you for starting the show in the 6 o'clock hour back here. And then I bet you wouldn't wear that shirt in the casino. God damn it, Tony.
6: Did you wear that shirt in the casino? If you got to go to jcwshow.com to see what we're talking about, because we cannot
2: I absolutely wore that shirt in the casino. And I can tell you at 5 a.m. in the Aria Casino, or 4, or whatever time, there are hookers. And when you wear a shirt like this, it's like a white Zoom fluke or a spinnerbait on top of a pond. And I wasn't Nobody expecting that. That was not my intent when I went down to get my coffee this morning, is to have hooker bait on me. But they came up and wanted to talk about the shirt.
7: All right. So, good morning, guys. Bye.
2: Thank
6: good
2: you,
6: morning,
2: Crab. Yeah, you can see. I can't say what it says on the radio because it's a curse word. But you can go to jcwshow.com and watch. You can see the stream. And we were watching this movie called City Streets when we were in. I was at Corolla's house, Adam Corolla, and his race guys and myself. And we were watching these stupid 80 movies because he was trying to expose his son, who is ironically called Sonny, to 80s movies. So we watched Cannonball Run and we watched.
4: Nice.
2: Tango and Cash.
6: Good ones.
2: And then we watched City Streets. And there's a line in City Streets that like just had us all busting out laughing like we were all stoned or something. And I had a shirt made of that line, and I sent it to everybody just as a memento because it was funny. And I'm wearing it right now. And if you want one, I don't think you'll wear it. You know, you think you'll wear it. And then you put it on and you look in the mirror and you're like, man, that's pretty strong.
6: Yeah.
2: That's pretty tough. Yeah. I tell you this, the first time I've ever worn it is at 4:30 a.m. in a casino when nobody was there about 3 hours ago.
6: Yeah, you're
2: and I was getting heavy looks then. And I was like, if I'm getting heavy looks now at 4 a.m. in a casino, everybody's wasted, then what would I get during the day?
6: Oh, man. You'd get people with their kids saying, oh, my God, this is terrible.
3: Yeah. Be that guy.
2: Thomas, hang tight. I'm going to take you when we get back. Ron, there's a lot of wholesalers out there. I'm glad you're a wholesaler. Email me or something. Or Pre-K, ask him a more specific question. Here's what it says. Ron, a.k.a. RG, he's a wholesaler. Got any good wholesale stories lately? Pre-K, are you in the air? Pre-K, are you there? Pre-K.
6: What's the deal, John?
2: I need you to be a better call screener.
6: You know, after all these years, I figured I would have had it down by now.
2: I mean, he's a wholesaler. Got any good wholesale stories lately?
6: Hey, that's
2: how about
6: what
2: you
6: he
2: go
6: gave
2: back
6: me,
2: to
6: man.
2: Ron? How about you go back to Ron and press him for more specifics?
6: So oh, I did.
2: So if I do decide to bring him on the air, we've got somewhere to go versus an open. Hey, Ron. Hey, John. Love the show, John. Thanks, Ron. Where do you live, Ron? Virginia, John. Cool. You're in the wholesale business? Yeah.
6: Oh, man, but you could have had this conversation with him, not me.
2: We'll be right back. My name is John Clay Wolf, Buy Cars on the Radio for America's Best Car Buyer. 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
1: My man, you spent a lot of time unrusting an international scout to put gold wheels on it.
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1: The vintage 1950 wheels and bicycle tires really set this build apart from the rest.
0: Now,
1: my man,
0: John Clay Wolf.
3: Thomas in PA.
4: Hey, what's

0: what I'm doing here.
1: So it's not a numbers matching car. He put a 327 in it. Okay. It's just a car. And on a scale of 1 to 10, what would you call it? It doesn't sound like you're that good of a judge.
2: Oh, no. I've been around the car for 20 years. I got cars myself. Putting a V8 in an S10 right now. What? Anyway.
1: That tells me all I need to know. Stop right there. Stop. Yes. Stop. Now I know everything. You're putting a V8 in an S10 right now?
2: Yes, sir.
1: That's awesome.
2: 88.
1: Okay. All right. Okay. So any number you give me on the condition of the 67 Corvette, I'm deducting 2 points off of it in my brain. Because of you're going to see them differently than I mean, you might be like that. Remember, I'm just going to send it, the snowmobile man?
2: Yeah.
1: That's Larry and Tyson. You got a little bit of that in you.
2: Oh yeah.
1: Okay. I'm just gonna send it, bro. Just gonna send it. You want tall money for this car? It's probably worth. You want real tall money for this car? What do you want for it? You want 45 grand? I mean, I'll look. I don't think I'm gonna give you 45 grand. I think I'm gonna give you 35 grand.
2: Okay.
1: I need to look. So take pictures and go to gmtvcc.com and load it up. And thank you for calling, Tom.
2: Yes.
1: Yeah, and the CC thing is classic car or collector. Well, anyway, GMTV is Give Me the VIN. The main website, the real website that catch all, is GiveMeTheVIN.com. When I throw the CC part out there, that is to send it to specifically to our classic collector buyers, so they don't have to say, "What's a 327?"
3: What a situation! Good luck to you out there in Allentown, brother. We're all feeling for you. We're with you.
4: The S10 with a V8.
1: The S10 with a V8, dude. It's awesome.
3: Hey, they're closing all the factories down, Charlie.
4: Yeah. Oh, boy.
1: Rollins bought a S10 with an LS swap V8 for $7,000. And he was worried about it. I said, it'll be fine because it's got an LS in it. But anyway, I was talking a minute ago about a Ferrari that we gave $850,000 for. And we sold it for it was Mark Davis's car from the Raiders, and he ordered it new. And his name's on the front of the title, and it's silver and black. Imagine that.
4: He's the owner of the Raiders.
1: The owner of the Raiders. And when you open the door, it's got a Raiders logo in the door jamb. And that's called Altair package, which means that you call Ferrari and you order it to your spec. Like, we bought Lenny Kravitz's Ferrari, and it had some Lenny Kravitz stuff. And the Ferrari badges on this car were black. And it just had accents to make it for the owner of the Raiders. Mm-hmm. I mean, if it was Jerry Jones, it would have had a blue star, right? And or a blue Ferrari badge. And those cars normally bring a lot of money. And this one still did, but the market changed on these overnight. These 812, they went crazy, and then they came down. And you can see we had to sell it on Bring a Trailer because I couldn't get out of it in the lane. But after how short it sold on Bring a Trailer, I could have gotten out of it in the lane and in our normal thing. But, you know, we wouldn't have taken $870,000 a lane for it because we thought it was worth more. So I, remember, Turley, turned it down.
5: I turned it down.
1: But yesterday I just did an absolute sale on Bring a Trailer under a friend of mine's account. And, man, you know what's funny, Mike, is when I was watching it sell, I was actually in Phoenix with him because we're talking about some other – my buddy Joey Cassio that has a big Bring a Trailer business. I sent it to him because he handles a lot of those cars to sell for us. And we were sitting there watching it, the auction end. And I'm so stupid because in my brain, I think we gave $840,000. And I was watching it at 7:30. Then it, you know, over the auction, it ended. It got real dramatic. It went to 767 or 773. And in my brain, I was thinking we gave 740 for it.
4: Oh.
1: So I was real happy that we got out.
4: It was probably at that point, it was probably a good thing for you. Because you would have been really mad.
1: It would have ruined the meeting that we were having that day. Oh. And I bet that they were just like, man, why is he so happy? Oh. It didn't hit me last night until last night that we lost $60,000 on the damn thing.
4: Oh.
1: But I'm telling you that story because nobody ever believes you hit them so low. You're such a low baller. Y'all don't understand the cash market, but that's fine. It's not your job to understand it. It's mine. And that's why we do it at GiveMeTheVIN.com. 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Speaking of turned it down,

0: Did y'all see where the guy, I think it's in Pennsylvania, was suing his son for being gay?
1: What?
2: What?
0: Now, don't get offended. I'm just reading the news. I'm not making it. Yeah. He wanted the money back from his son that he invested raising him.
1: A gay refund?
0: A gay refund.
2: Wow.
1: Oh, God.
0: Uh-huh. And then when he lost that, he asked specifically for a refund on the camp that he sent him to at the end. It was $6,000.
3: Camp
0: to get him
2: conversion camp.
0: Camp ungay.
3: Oh, my gosh.
2: Mormon.
0: And the kid went through the whole program, but when they tried to convert him, he turned it down.
2: How about that?
3: You got to be kidding me.
0: Look it up. It may be a fake story. I thought it was hilarious. I thought I'd share it with y'all.
3: I mean, I get the point, because if your investment, you know, your kids, that's something you're doing. My kid's in college. I'm paying for that, you know. I don't know about gay. That part would be
0: now, hang
3: wild.
0: On, Turley. Where are you going with this line of thinking? Your kid's in college.
3: It's an investment.
0: So if he's gay, you want all your money back?
3: I can see why in this logic of investing in your child. If they did something that you don't approve of, that you're going to want to get that money, that investment back.
2: I think there's a wide difference in dynamic between, like, a gay recovery program and an actual higher education, Charlie. Like,
3: it's an investment.
0: I want right now, people that are offended and upset, I want to give you a place to air out your grievances. You go to jcwshow.com and you can comment on the group chat. How many people are on right now? Probably 600, 700.
3: Almost 700.
0: Okay.
3: Yeah.
0: Or if you'd like to send a direct message to the radio station operator, there is a complaint button. And you can do that. Oh, speaking of the chat, you'll run into a lot of smartasses. I'm reading it right now. Meek Moon Muse says, "I'm not gay, but my boyfriend is."
3: Ha! Huh.
0: 800-800-7234, 800. Can't pray the gay away. That's where he sent him.
3: That's the name of the place.
0: That's the name of the place.
2: Wow.
0: You think we're going to get in trouble?
3: Elliot might be. Hey, in fact, Elliot, you're here right now again. Elliot just appears every once in a while. Are we going to get any complaints, Elliot?
4: Well, we've had a meter bust. First it went down 4, then it went up 10. Then it went down 14. It's come up 7 again.
5: Oh, there's it's two more meters right there.
4: That's a cumulus 2, boys.
0: Elliot measures all the attendance around the country on the 117, 118 stations we're on. And he's the mission control. And the meters are the Nielsen ratings.
4: Oh, you're down 2 more. I think they just turned you on and all clear.
0: Where is all clear?
4: I don't know.
0: Craig in Pasadena, good morning. You're on the air.
6: I'm sorry. I was trying to call pre-K.
0: Sorry. Pre-K. Pre-K. Pre-K, are you there?
3: Pre-K, why you got a fan here?
2: Pre-K, it's for you.
3: What'd it do?
0: Pre-K, you've got a Craig. You got your. I guess you're giving this up. Maybe you hadn't paid your phone bill and you're communicating with your friends.
7: Oh,
0: on
7: my
0: our
7: boy
0: 800
7: Craig.
0: Number.
3: Yeah.
7: Craig. I think he wants to buy some weed.
8: Craig, you ain't got to lie, Craig.
0: 800-800-7234 800-800 radio if you'd like to talk to pre-K. 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
3: Did you go to the shows last night? There's some pretty good lineup.
0: My wife went, but I turned it down.
3: You turned it down?
0: Yeah, I just didn't want to go. I wanted to go, but I didn't want to stay up. Then there's a late night party at Pittman's condo thing, and it was going to last until 1. Boy. And then I have to get up at 4 to do this. And I was like, I don't want to feel terrible all day. I want to feel good so I can watch college football, because last weekend was the most fun college football weekend I can remember in a while.
3: For some people.
0: But just even if forget your team. There were Saturday night. There were three great endings.
3: Yes,
0: great endings. Tech, UT, and Iowa versus Iowa.
2: Yeah,
0: and then last night, Texas Tech damn near got beat by Houston. Like, or
3: inches,
0: at least tied.
3: Inches.
2: I listened to a lot of that on the radio last night.
3: Great game. It
0: was good, good. Texas Tech. They're going to slide a couple of points, and Houston's going to come up a couple of points, in my opinion. Anyway, are we out of time?
3: Yeah, it's time to go to break.
0: Time to wrap this hour. 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
9: 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Good morning, everybody. Turley, it looks like you're already in trouble with your wife.
10: Yeah.
9: Uh-oh.
10: I keep forgetting.
9: We were talking about the guy that sued his son for all the investment that he put into him over the years when he came out as homosexual. And Turley made a comment kind of siding with the guy, but he didn't mean it. I could tell you didn't mean it. You were just talking.
10: Correct.
9: You were just talking stupid. Let me just be your wife and get this over with. Turley, I know you really didn't mean it, but the way that came out across national radio makes you sound extremely insensitive. A parent can stop paying for his college for a kid if he's screwing up, but a gay refund is not an option. Dumbass
10: refund.
9: Dad for not loving his son.
10: Yeah, she's not happy. I keep forgetting she listens to the show.
11: What's that movie with Christian Slater?
9: Women
11: and
9: are not
11: Winona
9: allowed.
11: Ryder? Heathers.
12: Heathers.
11: Yeah. I love my son. I love my dead gay son.
9: I never saw that one.
11: You never saw Heathers?
9: No.
11: That's oh, do it immediately. John. Do it immediately.
9: I never saw Heathers. You know what? You know, like when you were younger, like you had three rounds. Like I got booty three times this week, and you were bragging to your friends for five.
11: Yeah.
9: Or we did it three times. You know, I'm 54 now.
11: Mm-hmm.
9: The new getting laid score is hours of sleep.
10: How many hours you got in? Yeah.
9: Yeah.
10: Okay. It does
9: I got
10: change.
9: An eight, man.
10: Damn.
9: Eight.
10: All right. Yeah.
9: 8 hours.
10: I'm
9: 8
10: jealous.
9: Hours.
13: So John got a solid eight of sleep, and now he's kind of walking on air. Is that what you're saying?
9: Yeah.
13: That's nice. Sounds good to hear for you.
9: Agreed. I feel wonderful.
10: That's when you know you're getting older. That's just
9: that's
10: what it is.
9: You know,
10: when you're having conversations like that and you start worrying about, oh, is it going to rain? We need the rain. Do you remember having those conversations when you're young?
13: Like,
10: no.
13: Oh, my God. I'm my dad all of a sudden.
9: We thought the ranch was going to burn down this week because the Meridian, the Hydra fire, there's fires popping up all over Texas, and not just Texas,
10: across
9: just the dry zones. And they evacuated the town next to us in Meridian. Because the fire was heading for Meridian. And we were like playing, like, what the hell am I going to do with all these cars? So I told them, I said, pull them out of the shop and take them down to the lake. He's like, what? I said, take them down valley to the lakes and park them next to the lake and get that big commercial water pump that we have and run a hose into the lake. And then we'll just douche everything right there if the fire gets close. Because it can move enough water. It's got like a 4-inch water pump. 4-inch water pump, like the kind you could pump a lake down with. And anyway, that was the plan. I don't know if that was a stupid plan or a good plan, but
10: I was wondering. Yeah, everybody was at there because they're texting me, what's John going to do with his cars? What is he going to do? And I was like, I don't know. That's when I texted you. I was like, hey, people are offering up their property. If you want to move your cars there, you can do that. I mean, because it was what, how many miles from there?
9: Yeah, about four.
10: Yeah.
11: Not
9: maybe
11: far
9: five.
11: At all. I agree with your solution, John.
10: Oh, is this your wife?
11: It would be quite profitable to douche the automobiles from another dumpster.
9: You know what I was more worried about? I really thought that the solution with the cars would work on the water pump down by the ponds. But I don't know if you know this yet, guys, the Texas, you know I'm a dirt bike rider.
13: Mm-hmm. Oh, yeah.
9: The Texas Cross Country Racing Association that's been around for 50 years, TCCRA, they stop in the summertime. It's a points thing like NASCAR. You know, every race, the guys get points. They accumulate points throughout the season. And then there's two races left in October for the whole season. So it gets tighter then. So the attendance goes up. And they lost their lease on the track that they were going to do because the owner sold the property. Hmm. And that guy did not want to have the race on that property, is my understanding.
2: Some bitch.
9: And they called me and said, do you want to host the October, God, is it 10th? It's, let me see, TCCRA. TCCRA has not announced this, by the way, yet. They said they're going to announce it after the next race, but it is definitely official. And so I'm announcing it for you guys instead. It's October 10th and 11th. So they're out there. I leased them 200 acres, and they're going to cut another track, not the main one that I use, and they're going to cut another track on another piece of property. And we were having a big race out there, and there'll probably be 500 people. It'll be a hell of a weekend.
10: Wait, so you get a track now that you can use besides the one you have?
9: Yes.
10: Oh, look at this. John. Wow.
9: Thank you.
13: Kid in the candy store.
10: That is awesome.
9: And it'll be a good one. And it'll be a great time. And I'm homeschool. Kyle, are you there? Oh, I don't know if you can get tuned because. Okay. It's all right. I was going to ask him because he wants to. He's a dirt bike rider. You're 17 years old. You've got like some XR100 thing. Are you? Did you know? Did you already know that we're going to have this race out there in Walnut? Or is this news to you?
10: Kyle. Yeah, he's okay. Hold on.
9: You got to push it on my board.
10: Okay, go ahead.
2: Yo,
9: Kyle, are you aware of this race that we're having in Walnut in a couple weeks?
3: Yeah, I saw the your flyer.
9: Yep. Are you going to enter it? Because I was going to sponsor you if you are.
2: Ooh. Nice. Go for it, Kyle.
3: I don't know. I need to get a tire, a new front tire.
10: Oh, boy.
9: I mean, listen to you. That is excuses. The lamest. I need to get a tire. Okay, so I'll buy your tire. Now what are you going to do?
3: All right. I'll enter it, probably.
10: Probably.
9: What's holding you
3: back?
9: I don't know
3: what I'm doing in October yet. I could be out of town. I don't know.
9: Dude, you are flaky quick. Holy smokes.
3: I mean, you know, I don't know what I'm doing in a month.
10: It's not even that much. It's the 10th of October.
9: You're going to be here running video for the show is what you're going to be doing. And so that morning.
3: Is it Saturday?
13: Yes, Saturday after the 10th.
3: Okay.
9: Practice is Saturday, but it's all day Saturday. So after the show, you can go practice. And you can actually go ride the track probably a little bit before because you might know somebody that has keys to the gate.
3: Yeah, I do.
9: And then the race is on Sunday.
10: Come on, Kyle.
9: Kyle, what are you worried about? Tell me about your fears. Are you worried about walking like me?
10: Jeez.
3: You know, it's a possibility.
9: I suggest that you use my K, whatever that thing is, KL.
3: Kyle, the 230?
9: No, the 300.
3: Oh, okay.
9: Your bike won't cut it. I mean, it'll cut it.
3: It's a 250F.
9: Yeah, but you just don't have enough suspension.
3: You don't think so?
9: I mean, you try it. You can
3: it's
9: do
3: a
9: it
3: trail
9: on
3: bike.
9: I hear you. You think you've got a bike, but you don't.
3: Okay.
9: Until you ride a real one, you'll be surprised.
3: I've ridden your 450 around a little bit.
9: You don't need a 450. That's too much power. But the suspension difference is just night and day. And this is a rough terrain setup. I mean, you be you. Try it on yours first, but if it feels too rough, try it on mine.
3: Okay.
10: So you're doing it, right, Kyle? Come on.
3: I will do it.
10: Yeah!
2: Come
10: in.
2: Yes!
13: Right. All right. We'll buy you a peach Red Bull, okay? Oh, you feel better?
3: Great. Wonderful.
9: And then the next week is the car show, October 17th, and Chip Foose is coming. Richard Rollins is coming. Dave Hall from Restore Muscle Car is coming. Dennis Collins is coming. And I've got two more pretty big names that I'm working on. 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
9: Right. I mean, it's going to be the best month of my life.
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13: Please.
9: Register
13: thank you.
9: For everything. There's a lot going
13: that's
9: on.
13: That's right. 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
9: 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The lightning round's coming up.

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1: 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You want 32. Into GiveMeTheVin.com, because if we don't beat a CarMax deal, and send us the picture of the offer, then we will send you a check for $100.
3: Sounds good. Thank you, sir.
1: Thank you. It's just that easy. Brian in Pennsylvania, 77 Porsche 924, 13,000 original, dash and interior are sun faded. What about the paint? Is the paint sun faded?
4: Paint's what? In good shape. It's been repainted. Paint's in good shape.
1: Okay. I might be able to make that work from $10,000. Is that what you want for it?
4: Yes.
1: Take pictures of it, and real specifically, like where the window trim is, the moldings.
4: Right.
1: Look for overspray, because I guarantee you're going to find some. And when you find it, I want pictures of it, because I need to see how good of a paint job they put on it. Because with those miles, and I've got to be able to prove the miles. Because who's to say that you and your boys didn't just roll the miles off of it, right? It was 113, and you just put 13 on it.
4: Right.
1: I know how you Pennsylvania guys can be, especially the ones out in the country. But yeah, I'd like to buy it otherwise. So just give me the details, and let's prove this car up, and I think you've got it sold. There's another one. Union, Kentucky. 18 Benz G63. You there?
5: Yes, sir.
1: How far is Union from Cincy?
5: About 20 minutes.
1: Okay, that's what I thought. Just the other side of the bridge. Who are y'all playing this weekend? Who are the Bengals playing this weekend?
5: They're out of town. They're playing the Texans.
1: Gotcha. The G63 has how many miles?
5: It's got 38,000 and some change.
1: It's not a G65, it's a G63, right?
5: The G63, correct.
1: Okay. Clean Carfax?
5: Clean Carfax, two owner. I'm the second owner.
1: On a scale of 1 to 10, how nice is it?
5: It's a 9.7.
1: A nice one. I'll give $70,000 for it.
5: I got traded in at 76.
1: Yeah. Why didn't you take it?
5: Because they're listed on the lot at like 92 to 98.
1: Mm-hmm. I'd take the 76 on trade.
5: Do 76 on trade?
1: I won't. I think the real money.
5: I know. I'm saying you would.
1: If I was you. Hang on just a second. Let me look at something. Maybe I'm missing the mark here. Yeah, 76.
5: Okay.
1: Yeah, I'd take it. That's enough.
5: Okay.
1: That's not like an open market price. Like if it goes through the auction, I think it's going to bring.
5: Right.
1: What I say, I'd give 70. I think it's going to bring 71, 72. So they're overlaying a little bit for the trade in. You're good. Yeah. Free advice by John Wolf. Take the money and run. Steve Miller sang about that too. My name is John Clay Wolf. Buy cars on the radio for America's best car buyer. 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
4: Let's go around the room and continue that conversation. Something okay. That gets passed around. My vote is your mom.
5: Oh, wow.
4: What's yours, A.O.?
6: A cough.
4: Okay. 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
7: Pharmacy tech.
4: Pharmacy tech, I don't understand. 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
7: Just another of my types. 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
4: A nurse, okay.
7: Teachers, radiologists, pharmacy techs.
5: Oh. Some chick at a frat party.
4: Oh. All right.
8: Sloppy seconds.
4: I can think of this one girl in high school in a Moncrief's pool house. She got passed around. I wasn't part of the... I wasn't a catcher. I think there were three. And then there was another one at a 4th of July party my senior year of high school. When everybody woke up the next morning, the guys and started... You know how I was saying like how you're bragging about how many hours sleep you get in your 50s?
5: Mm-hmm. Yeah.
4: So people were bragging about their kill the day before at the 4th of July party. And four different people all had the same kill.
5: Oh, man.
4: And they didn't know.
6: Ew.
4: One night, she made it four different times.
5: Well.
4: And none of the guys knew about each other. So then everybody starts syncing their watches up to see who was last in line. That's tough.
5: Boy.
4: 800-800-7234, 800-800-RADIO. I'm in Vegas. iHeart Music Festival is in Vegas. Last night they had Kenny Chesney. They had Goo Goo Dolls.
5: Weezer.
4: They had Weezer.
5: Cardi B.
4: Did she sing WAP or WAP?
5: I'm sure she did. Your wife went to it.
4: My wife sitting here and said she did. She did.
7: Of course.
4: Was that
7: did.
4: A crowd pleaser, honey? Oh, good. The old WAP. Got to keep it classy.
5: Yes. Can't play that song on the radio here.
7: Mm-mm. What?
5: No.
4: BTS, the boy band, they went crazy for him. Okay.
7: Yeah.
5: BTS.
4: Yeah. Bubba the Love Sponge.
5: No.
4: Tonight is, let me look at the playlist. Hang on. And I've actually got the lineup, which I'm not supposed to say, of the times.
5: It's got it here. You want to read it off or you got it in front of you?
4: Do you? I want to see if you have it in order, because I've got it in order. It's like top secret. I want to see if you've got it. If my top secret... playlist order is top secret.
5: This is what they're showing. Benson Boone.
4: That's the first one.
5: Okay. Is it Kyria? Whoever that is. I don't know. Lainey Wilson.
4: Oh, Sierra, dude.
5: Sierra.
4: Hey.
5: Oh,
4: yeah, she married. Yeah. Or, the lowrider chick from, okay, Sierra. Who else? And she married Russell Wilson. She's great.
5: Oh, that's right. Yeah, Lainey Wilson.
4: Okay, so you do not have it in order.
5: Okay.
4: That's good. You're correct.
5: Don't know this one.
4: Smashing Pumpkins.
5: That's at the end is what it's showing.
6: Nice.
5: Here.
4: You're wrong on that. But that's fine. Snoop Dogg might be at the end maybe with special guest. Major Lazer. Have no idea who that is. Mm-hmm. Laceria. Lay.
5: Safar.
4: Safar. Yeah.
9: I wish I could help.
4: And Benson then, Boone. Muse.
5: Muse is good. I've seen them. They're really good.
9: Amazing.
4: Who is Muse? What do they do?
9: Three-piece UK rock band. What's one of their songs, Bobo? They have about a half a dozen radio hits on alternative.
5: I'll play one right here. Give me a second. And by the way, AO is a DJ from how many years?
9: 38, counting my obnoxious years as an 18-year-old part-timer.
5: So you know all about this kind of music here.
9: I do. I think we're going to start a new segment, and this was Turley's idea. I think we're going to start a segment called DJ Diaries, where we kind of go around to all of us with a big broadcast career and a lot of foggy memories and just kind of share some of those wild stories
4: well,
9: from back
4: great.
9: In the day.
4: That's great. So y'all are just going to put me down because I'm not in the club.
9: You're a 20-year veteran. What are you talking about? It's you got stories.
5: Not but going around with everybody. It's just you, AO.
9: Just me?
5: Yes, yes. Your DJ diary stories.
9: All right. You want a quick one or should I wait?
5: Yeah, go ahead while you're
9: okay,
5: on
9: okay, Jane's Addiction fight. All right. Now, this year they put out a new album, got back together, and they fought on stage and broke up forever. But back when Nothing Shocking was a new album, they stopped at the Cotton Club in Atlanta, great little venue that's gone now. Saw Ace Frehley, Warren Zevon there. Anyway, I'm sitting backstage in the dressing room there about a year after Jane's Addiction played, and there's a hole in the wall in the dressing room. It's about the size of a microwave platter, okay? Hmm. And I turn to the Cotton Club guy and I go, "What the hell happened to the wall in here?" He goes, "Oh, when Jane's Addiction came to town, this was their dressing room. Perry Farrell and Dave Navarro were high on heroin and crack. They got in a fight, and Perry grabbed Dave by the dreadlocks and rammed his head into the wall right there. So we decided to keep it as a rock and roll souvenir."
4: And that's alleged, by the way, boys and girls. That is not firsthand information.
9: My memory's
4: somebody's
9: got to
4: be responsible legally around here. That'll be me.
7: Pretty damn close to firsthand. It sounds like
9: it really was.
7: Heroin and crack.
9: Yeah,
4: I mean, did the guy?
7: Oh my!
9: First album, first tour. They were really badly high on.
7: Yeah.
9: They were strong.
7: Yeah. You think forever? You think they broke up forever?
9: Yeah. This year they had a fight on stage where Perry just snapped over a feedback issue.
7: Saw it,
9: and they said that's it forever.
5: That's a shame.
4: You remember the Rock of Love? Not when Rock of Love. What was Carmen Tell Death Do His Part? Carmen Electra and Dave Navarro's TV show.
9: Oh, yeah. And then he was on Ink Masters, too. And
4: in
9: the Chili
4: that's
9: Peppers.
4: That's a decent show. That's a decent show, Ink Masters. I watched it with Bobo the other night in the barn, though.
7: You watched it with Pre-K.
4: Okay.
7: I happen to be in the room.
4: 800-800-723-4800-800-RADIO. Mike, is it time to head out?
5: Yeah, this is Muse, by the way. You'll be listening to them tonight at the IR Music Fest.
9: Don't miss that,
4: in
9: John.
4: In Las Vegas at the T-Mobile Center. That's why I'm out here. And it is my wife's birthday weekend.
9: Happy birthday,
4: honey.
2: Happy birthday.
4: We'll be right back.
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0: Peggy Lee, Colorado. Mike Douglas. Oh, Mike Douglas. You know, I admit it. When I watched the show, only white man ever did that to me was Mike Douglas.
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0: Don't let the gray hair fool you. I ain't no easy win.
1: Now, John Claypool.
3: Morning, America. How the hell are you? Glad you're hanging around. This guy has a car that's too high. Bob, your car's too high. I just want to start with that.
4: All right.
3: Okay. And is it a
4: Z28? No, it's a 25th anniversary edition.
3: Is it a stick or an automatic?
4: Automatic.
3: So it's an RS? I understand it's an anniversary, but it's still got to be what kind of 1992 Camaro with 70 miles on it. So it's a regular Camaro?
4: Is no, it a 60? It's a 70, but go ahead. No, it's a V8.
3: Okay. So, where the hell are you getting $45,000 for?
4: I don't know. What do you think it's worth?
3: 20?
4: Yikes.
3: Oh, where are you getting that crazy number? Did they legalize marijuana up in Rhode Island?
4: What's that?
3: Did they legalize marijuana in Rhode Island where you live?
4: Yes, they did.

0: and it grew very quick.
1: So as long as the fire, I mean, the wind doesn't pick up. I mean, do they? How much of it's out? Do they have it down to 80% yet?
0: No, they only have it down to 35% right now, John. They have the head of the fire stopped, so the forward progression is not headed to Meridian any longer. But the terrain that they're battling is so rough; it's worse than your ranch. Canyons, okay. Straight wall cliffs that they're attacking with helicopters and from the air,
1: right?
0: Because you can't get a dozer down there, or the firemen can't even get down to cut any kind of fire lanes,
1: right?
0: So 100% containment is considered when they can cut a fire break around the entire perimeter of the fire. And I just don't ever see that happening right now.
1: Wow. Now, you're a dozer man. Do you have your dozers out there trying to help?
0: Actually, no. I'm on a job over here at Morgan trying to finish it up. And I asked them if they needed help, and they said no. They had it under control. Forestry Service had all their tractors out. And we've had support all the way from Sugar Land Fire Department down at Houston, all the way up to Amarillo. I've even seen a fire truck from DFW Airport yesterday.
2: Walnut Springs Volunteer Fire Department's in there. Yep.
1: Of course.
0: Yes, yes, yes, Walnut. All of our local VFWs are here, or VFDs, sorry, except like Brazos Point, the eastern part, they've kind of kept them at their stations, so that they can monitor in case another wildfire starts somewhere else in Bosque County.
2: We heard that there were
0: We
2: heard that there were ashes coming down out of the sky like snowflakes.
0: There was. At my house, it looked like it had snowed when those cedars were going up. That's what we were scared was the embers, a hot ember or something on my roof. You know, if it kicked them off, the house would burn to the ground.
2: Yep.
0: But my home is brick, so I really wasn't worried about the grass fire getting there. It was mainly the roof.
1: Well, that's what happened in Palisades in Malibu. I mean, that fire that burned up California,
0: correct.
1: Same thing. Yeah.
2: Yeah.
0: Right. All right, man. Well, but those houses were in a lot of timber, but I think we're sitting good, bud. I don't think we have anything to worry about.
1: Well, thanks for the call.
0: Let's hope the winds don't kick up. You bet, buddy. We'll see.
1: All right, see ya. 800-800-7234, 800-800 radio. It's time for Florida news.
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5: J.O. Today's Floridian is a Florida woman. She's facing a felony grand theft charge after a man told police he woke up following a night with her and discovered his $100,000 Rolex was nowhere to be found.
6: Oh.
5: The encounter began shortly after midnight. He met 32-year-old Linda Mae White at the Carousel Club. Yeah, that's in Gulfstream Park, Florida. Ooh. And here's part of the local report from NBC 6 News, number 5.
7: A woman is behind bars after stealing a Rolex from someone she met. Police have charged Linda Mae White with grand theft after stealing a victim's Rolex watch valued at more than $98,000. White met the victim at the Carousel Club at Gulfstream Park before meeting back at the victim's home, where the victim believes he was drugged. Further investigation revealed that White had 4 similar cases in Miami-Dade, where in one case, the victim had been drugged with a prescription sleep aid.
1: It's our own blind Dorian is who it was.
5: Investigators allege the Krause had years-long sprees of targeting men wearing expensive watches at bars and nightclubs and accompanying them to their homes or hotels before the watches were discovered missing.
8: She's a looker. You can see that at jcwshow.com.
5: Yeah, she's a cutie.
6: A long, long hair.
5: Handful of trouble.
6: Steal their watches.
8: You got a rollie, John. I mean, if you were single, would you be flashing it at bars like that?
1: Oh, no. I mean, I wouldn't really think about it. I just, my mom gave me that one when I was 18 years old. She was married to a rich guy up in Connecticut. And she gave me one for graduation. Hannah, do you steal people's watches? Hannah, our own in-house stripper.
9: Oh, my God. That's so stupid. I've never stolen a watch. I can buy my own watch, baby. I don't buy watches. I buy earrings and tennis bracelets and marijuana.

0: hell of a combination.
1: That's what gets me by. But it's legal here.
2: Before the I'm staying at the Aria in Vegas, and before the show, like at 5 a.m. this morning, I went down to get some coffee, and I noticed there were like 5-7 strip hookers that were obvious hookers, because the big smiles and the how are you doing and like giving you the look.
1: Oh, I know you're at the Aria, John. Oh.
2: What's the hooker peak time?
1: I know all those girls. They're talking about you. They're talking about you. They say you're so cute. What are you wearing?
2: If you're a hooker, what is the peak time for best business at the casinos?
1: I'm not in the hooker business. I'm a dancer, an exotic dancer.
2: What's the difference?
1: I just started doing the classy 40s thing with the giant feather fan. Okay. Big money. Not on stage and not in the club. Oh. But you do your dance in front of rich men, and then they can't wait to get you to a hotel room and take all the feathers off. And that's
2: but you're not a hooker.
1: Lucrative.
0: But not a
1: capital
0: hooker.
1: L lucrative. Cha-ching. Look at my boobies.
0: Yes.
1: But yeah. You can't until I take the feathers off. It's beautiful.
2: What can you work? What can you make in Vegas as a hooker? I know you're just a dancer, but it sounds like you're also a hooker.
1: Let me say one word one more time.
2: Okay.
1: Beautiful.
2: Okay. On a good weekend night.
1: It's not what I do.
0: Okay. Well, how much you make in a weekend there in Vegas?
1: Like, not that much. Like $90,000.
3: How do you get by?
1: I know, guys.
2: Who is the easiest prey?
1: You.
2: No.
1: I'm not going to tell anybody.
2: But like stereotype, the easiest prey.
1: I promised you I wouldn't tell anybody.
2: When you're hunting, what are you looking for in a man?
1: Somebody tall with funny glasses.
0: Okay.
2: And a limp.
1: And I would say a distinctive gait.
3: Gate? Oh, G-A-I-T.
1: No, somebody sweet. Mm-hmm. Who knows about discretion? They won't tell anybody about me because I won't tell anybody about you. As long as you pay $20,000 for the first half hour.
2: $20,000. Thank you, Hannah.
1: Boom, boyfriend.
2: You can move
1: Cha-ching.
2: Along now.
1: Look at my boobies.
0: Yeah, she's expensive just to talk to. Good lord.
3: Right. Can I get prime rib with that?
0: Good lord.
4: Wow. You're swinging in a lot better circles than I am, John.
2: Turley, we have 5 minutes before we've got to go for the next music break and top of the hour. What are the games today?
0: The college football games for the day. And by the way, I have your $100 here, John.
2: Thank you.
0: It's waiting for you. That was.
2: I appreciate that.
0: That was disappointing.
4: Unexpected.
0: Ohio State had that game in the bag.
4: Yeah.
0: And they just choked it away in the fourth quarter. I mean,
2: they were up by 20, dude.
0: Yeah. And they just kept chipping away. And Arch, he didn't look bad. I mean, he made some really big throws in the fourth quarter and came back and just... I'm done with betting, John. I don't want to bet anymore. So
4: is that right?
0: I'm done. That
4: wow.
0: game just... took it all out of me. For this week, though, for just people that are curious what the big game is, and I know you're going to be watching this, too, out in Vegas, the night game, 6:30 on ABC, LSU versus Ole Miss, the Kiffin Bowl.
4: Yep.
0: LSU's favored by 3, if anybody cares about that. John, does Ole Miss get revenge? Just picking straight. Just
2: they get rolled.
0: I think
2: so,
0: too.
2: LSU's so good. I think the line is only 2 points or something.
0: It's 3 points LSU favored. And really, that's 6 if you think about it. Yeah,
2: because of home.
0: Yeah, but I mean, Ole Miss. You know, they're pulling all those tricks. They even subpoenaed one of their the LSU players. They're suing them for NIL money.
4: They served them, yeah. But they did leave early, and they were under contract.
0: Yeah.
4: And we've actually got a news story about that. We can dig into later if you want to.
0: Yeah.
2: We do
0: want to
2: look into it.
0: Yeah, we don't have time right now. But yeah, that's the game. That's really there's nothing much else going on in college football. Except for that one for this week, so put your money if you want to.
2: I'm going to be at the concert tonight. I'll catch the first hour. No, wait. I'm on Pacific time, so it's 6:30 Central time.
0: Yes.
2: Okay, so 4:30.
0: You'll be able to watch it.
2: I'll be able to watch it. Yeah. Oh, good. There's nothing more fun than watching a good college game like that from the sports book.
0: Oh, it's great. I mean, just
2: it's
0: all
2: better
0: the
2: than
0: action.
2: Being there. Yeah.
0: And you have people that are really got a lot of money in it. And they're really intrigued by the game. They're living and dying with every play.
3: Yeah, passions are high.
0: Oh, yeah. You're going to have fun.
2: Well, since I'm up 100 on you, I'm going to go put 100 on LSU at the sports book when we get done.
0: Really? There you go.
2: Yeah, I'm going to take your – I'm going to bet on the house money.
0: Go make some
2: 800-800-7234,
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Give you the rundown for tomorrow's Sunday football from the Big D action here in about 6 minutes. It's Queen at Big 100. Yeah.

0: Lad should be boarding a plane shortly and headed for Dallas. They've got a late game tomorrow, 4:25 kickoff, which means for us, 11 a.m. is when we get all of our Commanders pregame going. 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A little bit of the injury bug going on. Not terrible. We did get some guys back that we thought we might not. A couple are questionable for the day tomorrow. Keep your eyes on our socials throughout the day today. We get any updates at Big 100 Radio. 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
8: 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Houston scores a late touchdown, but they fail on a two-point conversion. Baseball, Yankees beat the Diamondbacks 9-2, but Aaron Judge back on the injured list with a calf strain. NFL news, Jets Pro Bowl safety Minkah Fitzpatrick will miss the Packers game with a groin injury. Joe Burrow cleared to play against the Texans with back tightness. I'm Trey Bender.
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I'm going to tell you all about that. Less than 10 minutes from right now, you're winning a big $100.

Monday morning at 7:10. In fact, it'll be Monday through Wednesday morning of this week. We're going to give you the chance to come watch the Commanders battle with the Super Bowl champion Seattle Seahawks. Yeah, that game is next week, Sunday the 27th. You just got to listen with me. 10 minutes after 7, I'm going to tell you to ring here in the studio. You do that thing and you will be on.

0: 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The universe seems bigger. 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You feel like you have no idea where you are. Audible. 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

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I mean, Bob Seger, if there was one thing he was masterful at, storytelling, just genius at it. 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

0: fun night last night at our iHeartRadio Music Festival. The Goo Goo Dolls. Boy, I tell you what, you talk about a whole house choir. When they performed Iris last night, they had red confetti rose petals spraying out of the ceiling. It looked like a confetti snowstorm in there, and the whole house was just belting the chorus of that song over and over and over again. They and Weezer. Weezer, another one that stepped up and just crushed it. Videos of this, photos, and more. You can check them out today whenever you want. The Smashing Pumpkins are going to be playing tonight on that stage. Hulu and Disney Plus are where you can watch along. 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Big Rig, check it in. 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We've got your tickets at 8:10. 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

Football Sunday is almost here. And it's another late game, too, for the Commanders tomorrow. They are in Dallas tomorrow afternoon at 4:25. So we will get everything rolling 11 a.m.

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Oh, it is an Oktoberfest weekend. There's a lot of great Oktoberfest celebrations around the DMV today in particular. I'm going to give you one that I love. I'll tell you all about it and everything you need to know if you want to be out for this. Coming right up here. 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

0: Big 100, DC's classic rock. Traditionally, a big Oktoberfest weekend this weekend. There's a bunch. The Great Oktoberfest Crawl is happening today. It starts at 2:30, and this is all around DuPont Circle's best bars. It's pretty much, you know, neighborhood, walk, crawl, whatever you want to call it. If you go to Eventbrite and search the Great Oktoberfest Crawl, you can buy your tickets, your passes right there, and you're good to go. Alexandria has theirs going on today as well. That starts started at 11, goes till around 5 o'clock later today. Plenty of others, too. But it's a great day to get out and enjoy it. The weather's not steaming hot. And who doesn't love a nice big stein of brew, some brats, and some good times for Oktoberfest? It's Big 100. Big Rig checking in. Hope you're enjoying your weekend. 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We've got your tickets at 8:10. 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

November the 6th, Tom Petty's Origins. This is music from the vault from the beginning of his and the band's careers. Everybody was maturing into the songwriters, guitarists, and singers they would be. The full backstory on all of it. WBIG.com, my big rig blog.

I got to tell you, if you've not listened to the newest albums from Ringo Starr and Paul McCartney both, they are the best two I think each has done. And think about this. They're both in their 80s, still producing great music, which is awesome. It is Big 100.

0: Robert Smith and The Cure at Big 100. Big Rig, that's going to do it for me. I will see you back on Monday morning. Things to remember. Full-on recap at 8:30. That's with Santana Moss. Hopefully a big win tomorrow for us to be talking about for your Commanders. And tickets to go see the Commanders and the Seahawks next weekend. I will have those Monday through Wednesday of this week. 7:10 here on Big 100. Ready?
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0: 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Tonight you're going to get Muse, Lainey Wilson, Benson Boone, Smashing Pumpkins.
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Man for Man's Earth Band doing Bruce Springsteen's Blinded by the Light, but actually took it to number one on the charts. 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

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We will rock you. We are the champions at Big 100.

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3: I'm John Morgan of Morgan & Morgan. 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

0: 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In fact, he did that song and one other one live on the iHeartRadio Music Awards in the spring. 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

Genesis Land of Confusion. We're going to talk live in concert for tonight from 10 to midnight. And who's on it? In a few minutes, Journey, Big 100.

0: Big 100 DC's classic rock. We didn't start the fire. That's Billy Joel. Now you got Mark Coppola here with you, live in concert that Lisa Berrigan curates, and she's back at the station. I'm so glad. We were here together like 17 years ago, but it's tonight, 10 to midnight, and she's going to have the headliner be the Cars in Houston, September 1984, and then she's got some live performances from Def Leppard in Sheffield, England, from 93, from 1982, Phil Collins, who's getting in the Rock and Roll Hall of Fame again this year in Pasadena, California, and then the Pretenders in L.A., February 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

0: Big 100 DC's classic rock with Ozzy Osbourne. Got in the Rock and Roll Hall of Fame a second time. That's Mama, I'm Coming Home. He wrote that for Sharon Osbourne. So what they finally got together, and it's going to be out a few days before Halloween, very appropriate time, October 28th, you'll get the Black Sabbath final concert and the last Ozzy solo concert. And they finally put it all together after they got through their emotions about losing Ozzy a little over a year ago, and that will be out. And then they'll start working on the biopic. They say they got an actor to play Ozzy. I don't know who it is, but I'm speculating it could be young blood. Anyway, they got the script done, too.
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0: 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We're still trying to get them in the Rock and Roll Hall of Fame. 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

0: 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That's the only band that played our iHeartRadio Music Festival two times with two completely different personalities. Green Day, Boulevard of Broken Dreams. If you go to my Instagram page at Cope Rocks, they did a nice edit of me telling the story about how the personality evolved from angry to nice guys. 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

0: Big 100 DC's Classic Rock with Tom Petty and the Heartbreakers, Learn to Fly. 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And one of the things that came back when Lisa Berrigan came back was live in concert. I love the way she curates the live performances. Tonight, we've got the Pretenders from L.A., 2003. Phil Collins, who's in the Rock and Roll Hall of Fame this year, from Pasadena, California, 1982. Def Leppard in Sheffield, England, in June of 1993. But the main headliner, The Cars, from Boston, but in Houston, Texas, September 1984, tonight from 10 to midnight on Live In Concert.
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Happy Saturday. The Commanders are playing tomorrow at 425 against the Cowboys. You can listen to the game here on DC's Classic Rock, Big 100. Let's go, Commanders.

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Last night, Goo Goo Dolls were incredible at our iHeartRadio Music Festival. It's me, Mr. Eric V, here on DC's Classic Rock Big 100. Oh, man, this song is so beautiful, too. Iris here on your Saturday night. Don't forget, night two starts at 10 p.m.

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The holidays are creeping up fast, and guess what's coming to Rockefeller Center? An Elf, an immersive experience is coming. It's coming on November 14th to the Rockefeller Center. I do love that movie. I might have to go check it out. Go check out the Candy Cane Forest, Santa's Workshop, the North Pole, and Gimbals, all that and more. 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

0: That was Queen here on DC's Classic Rock, a big 100. It's me, Mr. Eric V. And be careful when you travel to Venice. You might get an ambient music charge. A woman was in Venice, Italy, and she noticed her bill was $82. And then she also saw a charge for $8 for ambient music in a Venice cafe. I mean, who knew? Now we should charge you here at DC's Classic Rock, big 100, for listening to us. Just kidding, we won't.
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0: free. 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
1: 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You'll hear from Capital One's Mark Mentry.
2: I participate heavily. 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Because then when things go well, you can say, congratulations, guys. We do it at the end of iHeart Festival and Jingle Ball.
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4: take a second to make us your number one preset in the car and on the new iHeartRadio app.